0: Sounds like Arias. They won the initial tackle, didn't win the ball cleanly. Robinson Sanchez had to clean it up. Is there a chance to go the other way? Cordoba, Luis Diaz, that's wonderful alert defending. Joao Cancelo, see what was happening and come over and deal with it. Although now he's got problems of his own, and he's taken off the ball. And it's John Arias now for Colombia. And it's still John Arias. Being able to slow him up. Here's Luis Diaz. Right, that's in fact, that was Puerta, the trailer. Right at Gerald Costa, his second save.
1: That was Colombia's first shot since the hydration break. So this has been all Portugal out of the break. You saw a real shift in momentum between the two teams.
0: Three out of minute to the end of the first half. Good 1v1 defending there by Lukumi. And now it opens up and the crowd gets into it a bit. Luis Diaz. Luis Diaz pulls the shot wide. Some frustrated body language from him at the end of it.
1: Well, I think even for Colombia, what was their first real attacking move where I felt like they opened up Portugal a bit in the number of minutes was when they've gotten to those inside the box and they've got some transition. It's been decision making. Even that last one, Arias, he's not sure if he wants to play in Diaz. He's got James to his right. He hesitates. The ball gets stuck under his foot. The chance was gone. That's kind of been the difference where you've had these wild swings back and forth. And Portugal with an opportunity. The great save from Vargas on Bruno Fernandes. Such fine margins when you have two teams with this much quality.
0: James Rodriguez for Luis Diaz. Joao Cancelo defending. Gets some support as well. Luis Diaz a couple different runners. That was knocked down dangerously. Vitinha was alert to clear it away. It was Machado who made the late run in. Can Portugal take advantage of the space the other way? Joao Felix on the run. Ronaldo wants it split up the seam. It comes wide instead for Nuno Mendes. It's behind Joao Felix, able to recover it. Ronaldo. Blocked.
1: It's going to stay in.
0: And James Rodriguez cleverly draws the contact. Will play advantage though. James slow to get it behind the play. So Davinson Sanchez will just take that spot, come forward, get on the ball. Luis Diaz. Thomas now rejoining the play on the near side. Here he is. Thinking about it. Wants it, James. Saved. Gerald Costa keeps it in play. Joao Cancelo is first there.
1: Oh, look at the speed here from Neto.
0: Pedro Neto running the other way for Portugal. 90 seconds to go in the half. Look, he had a step there in Lukumi, but he slows it up. It's in for Ronaldo. It's not going to find him. Davinson Sanchez there first. Now it's stretched. Yeah, now it's fun.
1: Yeah, here come the Colombian fans as well, too, at the end of the half. Might get one more chance here.
0: Luis Diaz. John Arias. James Rodriguez. Final seconds. Referee's going to blow it dead even before Gustavo Puerta can take that shot. These guys are exhausted. They need a break too. It's been a lot of fun so far. 45 minutes down, 45 to go in Miami. No score between Colombia and Portugal.
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4: 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And now, a look at today's first half.
5: Well, it's just like we expect it to be, Coach. If this has a different feel to it. Portugal, Colombia tied 0-0 after 45 minutes of play in Miami. Just a high-level soccer game. Chances at both ends. Both goalkeepers doing well so far to keep it at nil-nil. You know, it hasn't really opened up in terms of, you know, the scoreline yet and the stakes. Both teams are a little on the tight side, but just in those last couple minutes, there was, you know, a little bit of end-to-end action that made this game feel a little bit more like a knockout stage game. This is where the World Cup becomes so much fun. 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Coach, give me a recap of that first half. What are your thoughts?
6: Well, we felt at the walkout, this was a different feel to the game. Yeah. The look on the faces of the players just seemed a little more focused, dialed in, serious, and it lived up to expectations. Yeah. It's a very fun game. You just heard Stu Holden, John Strong saying they were exhausted at the end. Yeah. It was back and forth. Thank goodness for the 22-minute water break at the 22nd minute, but it was good. You mentioned the goalkeepers, both goalkeepers. Costa and Vargas came up with big saves from some terrific shots, and so it's been a fun game. Colombia appeared more dangerous. Yep. And had more of the play and more of the attack. They were on the front foot for probably the first 35 minutes, and then all of a sudden Portugal flipped the switch.
5: They did.
6: And they became very dangerous. So really fun. Bruno Fernandes had a terrific point-blank shot, and Vargas came up huge on that save. At first point, you think it's just a reactionary save, but it wasn't. He had to take his right hand, push to the side, down to the right side, and came up with a big save. And then each keeper's parried balls out. Yep. Of dangerous areas. So the goalkeepers have been exceptional. The speed of play when the last 10 minutes for Portugal, yeah, it got ramped up. It was fun. It was all of a sudden like someone blew the whistle, said, let's turn it on.
5: Exactly.
6: So it's been a very enjoyable half. And you know, it's like watching a story unfold. And
5: yeah.
6: At the end of the story, it got a little frantic.
5: Yeah.
6: Which in a good way.
5: Yeah.
6: And skillful, effective. And so we'll see how the second half goes. This is fun for me and for you in that we thought it might be like this.
5: Yep.
6: But we thought that about a few other games. And the games haven't quite met the enthusiasm that we felt coming into it, both with the players and the two teams involved.
5: Yeah, I think one of the reasons why this game feels like different from at least the other group stage games that we have covered here, it's because the stakes are the same for both teams. And yeah, that's going to be the case from now on as we move into the knockout stage. It's all about just moving on to the next round, right? And that's the case today where I guess it's slightly different where if Colombia can go for the draw here and they still win the group. But they both want to win this game. You can tell. They both are not, you know, trying to sit back and play for the draw. They're going for it a little bit. That's why you're seeing chances at both ends. Teams go, and, you know, for people maybe who are soccer fans that watch a lot of European with the club teams, you're seeing a lot of the players from Portugal all over the Champions League and stuff like that. This is probably the first time you're seeing a lot of these Colombian players. They're a really good team. They know, and James Rodriguez still has it right now. He's kind of brings the magic at the World Cup at this point. I have been very impressed with this Colombia side through their first couple games, and they're even showing even more so today, kind of keeping Portugal at bay.
6: Yeah, it feels like to me Colombia is looking for momentum.
5: Yes.
6: And they're looking to send a message to everyone, from media to fans to opponents, that this is a Colombian team that's here to make a big run.
5: Yep.
6: into the World Cup stage. So yeah, it's been really exciting to watch how complete the game, total.
5: Yeah.
6: Football.
5: Yeah.
6: Right?
5: I think if someone were to look at the scoreline as of this point, everyone would be like, oh, what's going on with Portugal? Why can't they figure this out? But I think this is more just of how good Colombia is playing more than how bad Portugal is playing.
6: I would agree. And yet, if Colombia makes a mistake, Portugal pounces
5: 100%,
6: on it.
5: 100%, yes.
6: Yeah, I would agree. Give kudos to both teams,
5: yeah,
6: frankly.
5: Yeah, they're playing well.
6: Because Colombia has been, like I said, on the front foot, but Portugal has weathered that, been composed. You know what? We haven't seen any mistakes.
5: No. That's from either side, really.
6: Exactly. And we haven't seen bad passes or trying to play out of the back and not giving a good ball or not finishing opportunities. Teams are taking shots from outside, a couple from each team, which opens everything up. Yep. So, yeah, this has been an exciting, enjoyable game to watch.
5: Yeah, 0-0 after 45 minutes. Put Colombia and Portugal in Miami. Let's come back. Let's get our keys to the second half. Coming up next year, you're listening to the 2026 FIFA World Cup on iHeartRadio.
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0: Welcome back to iHeartRadio's coverage of the 2026 FIFA World Cup 0-0 between Portugal and Colombia in Miami after 45 minutes. Let's get our keys to the second half. Anderson Hirsch, Pete Fueling with you. Coach, what are you looking at here in the second half? It looks like it could go either way at this point.
1: I don't know that Portugal can do the last 10 minutes for the next 45.
0: Right.
1: The pace was so fast.
0: Frantic,
1: Yes, and if they can match that at times, pick and choose when we go.
0: Yeah.
1: If you're looking at the squad, say, look, you know, weather something, you know, get compact, but then when we go, let's go with that same pace,
0: right?
1: Because Colombia really didn't have an answer for them on that one.
0: Yep.
1: I'd love to see Bruno Fernandes running past Ronaldo, right? So play it into Ronaldo, lay it back, and then have a third man running, getting him through, just because they're so focused on Ronaldo and we're not running past him whatsoever. So if he's middle third-ish, right? Maybe not at the edge of the box. It doesn't work. You run out of room, but to see him and then getting João Felix involved, Neto involved. I think the wing play, Diaz has been quiet.
0: Yes, he has.
1: On Colombia. Yeah. So Cordoba's been good.
0: Yes.
1: Get him more service. Rodriguez has been good on the right, but Diaz has kind of not been really engaged, which if I am Portugal, that makes me nervous because you can't keep him out of the mix for 90 minutes.
0: No, you cannot. I expect him to come out flying here in the second half. If I'm Portugal, though, I want to get the wings more involved. You mentioned that a quick second because they have the pace to really get in behind a little bit. Ronaldo doesn't really have that anymore. He's going to be more of a poacher type of player. And as of now, it seems like Colombia is very comfortable kind of sitting behind him and just having him have his back to goal.
1: Yep.
0: If you get some threat that gets him behind, we saw that for a quick second with Pedro Neto going down the right side. That opens it up for Ronaldo. That opens up for Bruno Fernandes in the middle of the field to create. So you need to have a threat on those wings. And I think João Felix had a couple good touches as well.
1: Yeah. The other thing on that is get to the near post.
0: Yes.
1: Players are stuck behind defenders. Defenders aren't going to miss a ball. It's that easy. But, you know, go away and then dart back in front. It's amazing what happens when you make that near post run, whether you get it or whether you open something up from behind you.
0: Right.
1: Right. Like Bruno Fernandes, if Ronaldo makes that run to the near post, Bruno Fernandes makes that trailing run. It's a great opportunity.
0: What about Colombia? Do you change anything coming in the second half?
1: No, I think the coach has to be very pleased with how they've played. I feel like they can look at all the positives of that and then say, when Portugal comes at us in numbers, clog it up. Get numbers behind the ball. Get numbers inside the box. Don't let them have anything. And I would be aware of the wing play of Portugal. So make sure that if Neto's running at you, Felix is running at you, get a second guy over as quick as possible.
0: Yeah, should be an interesting one here. Second half of Portugal versus Colombia. It is tied 0-0 right now. Again, if it stays tied, Colombia will win the group. If Portugal wins, they win the group. Obviously, if Colombia wins, they win the group as well. So all to play for here in the second half. Second 45 minutes coming up between Colombia and Portugal. 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

0: sure about it. Well, I'll say again, there's some truth to what he's saying, but I'll also add it's because we don't have enough equity yet where people are going to assume that, hey, it's just what you do in a situation like this. It doesn't mean anything. I mean, basically, what? Our two-game winning streak is our first consecutive victories in the World Cup since 1930. So to that extent, I even if it's some of the reaction's irrational, I kind of get it because we're not like those real soccer countries that over a period of years can train their audience to say, hey, look at all the times we've done it this way, and then guess what? The next game we won, and the game after that we won. We haven't won that game yet. Maybe if we do, and perish the thought, win another one, it'll be easier to understand next year that's exactly the approach. Did you see also, did we not make an offer, a contract extension to Mauricio already? Did he take it? Did I read something like that?
1: It wasn't signed, but there was ongoing discussions, and I think an offer was made. But I think it's a, let's see how this ends, and we'll go from there.
0: Yeah, yeah. Well,
1: typically, international teams don't keep coaches for more than one cycle.
0: One cycle, is that
1: so,
0: right?
1: So it would, but he didn't start. I mean, he came into the U.S. team halfway through the cycle, so maybe it, but we've certainly looked the most professional and organized I've ever seen a U.S. team play.
0: Yeah, there's no question about that. What about my La Roja? What about my Spaniards? Are they won their last game 1-0.
1: They certainly
0: that
1: figured
0: was
1: it out.
0: Was that Uruguay, I think? And then I think that eliminated them. By the way, that was apparently that got ugly with the Jackals. He started yelling at reporters. I don't know what the questions were for the Uruguay coach.
1: I didn't see that.
0: Yeah, it did. It was not pleasant. I did see that. They figured it out, but have they figured it out? I mean, are they on a high? I'm not sure. I mean, 1-0 Uruguay. I don't know if they even needed it. Maybe that was another game where they didn't even need. But are they a threat?
1: Well, they're certainly a threat. When they have the problem was is that against Cabo Verde, when you know the goalkeeper that was 40 years old got, what was it, 2 million Instagram followers overnight or something like that. When he shut them out, they didn't play in a, they thought, we're La Roja. We're going to go in there just stomp them.
0: Yeah.
1: And they didn't. And in fairness, their big star, Yamin Yamal, he was kind of coming off a knock. So they're like, well, do we play him? Do we not? Let's just rest him. And he ended up coming off the bench anyways. But then you play your stars against the Saudis and just boat race them. Destroy them.
0: Yeah.
1: And Uruguay is a solid squad too. If we were playing Uruguay, I would be biting my nails because they're a good team. So the fact that they beat them, yeah, it was only 1-0, but I mean, they had 67% of the possession. So they dominated that game.
0: Right.
1: So I think they're back. And if/when we go against them, which we would have to beat probably Belgium to get there, that would be a tall task.
0: How good is Belgium?
1: Well, they've got historically good players that have played, but they're over the hill. And so you've got, you know, Kevin De Bruyne was world class. And he still is, but he's not as good as he once was. And the supporting cast is not good. They've got 2 to 3 really, really good world-class players, and everyone else is kind of average. And that's kind of how they've been playing. They're fighting until the end to get through, and then they end up winning the group because the group was so balanced. But they did not haven't impressed me this tournament. It's a gettable game.
0: So that is gettable in your view?
1: I think it is, yeah.
0: Oh, that's when if you win the next two, then it gets really, you know, exciting. Now, that might literally be the end because of who then you're playing from that point forward. But it would still be considered, obviously, massive leap forward.
1: So the path is Bosnia, obviously, mm-hmm. and then Belgium, Senegal, which I think either one of we beat Senegal a couple weeks ago in a warm-up, dominated them. So either one of those games are gettable. And then the other shoe drops. You get Spain, you're probably going to get France after that, and then you're probably going to get Argentina after that if you want to win the whole thing. So I think if we can beat Bosnia and beat either Belgium or Senegal, I think that would be a good run.
0: Matt's back. No, it's because we as a country and fan base are still new to soccer. If this was the Patriots resting Brady week 17, we wouldn't bat an eye. No, I would say, Matt, it's all related. We're actually agreeing more than you think. Part of the reason it's not that we're new to soccer. It's we're new to success in World Cup. That's the point. When people sit Brady,

0: All right, we are indeed back. Final segment of today's edition of the program.
1: Minnesota Chicken Wars.
0: Well, I don't know if this is Minnesota Chicken Wars, but it's chicken related. I'm fascinated by this observation, intrigued with it, wonder if it has a local angle, and I am all for it. Is the KFC buffet restaurant making a comeback? There were at least 16 KFC buffets left in the United States. This was back in 2025, and now there are more than 30. As of this month, Indiana just got its first KFC buffet location back in Croydon, Indiana. The buffet consists of the following: coleslaw, potato salad, macaroni salad, cottage cheese, peaches, jalapenos, tapioca pudding, brown gravy, country gravy, mashed potatoes, macaroni and cheese, mixed vegetables, green beans, chicken and dumplings, cornbread, biscuits, white and dark meat fried chicken, separated by the type of meat, and cherry cobbler. Come on. The country needs more KFC buffets, don't they? Or am I in the minority there? I want to say I stopped on the way back from Vikings training camp in Mankato days at a KFC that was a KFC buffet. Am I imagining that? Or was I someplace else? Do we have any KFC buffet restaurants left in Minnesota? And if not, why not? I mean, that's, listen to that. Were you listening to that list? It's endless. It's a comfort food dream is what it is. And I get it. We've talked about this when we were back in our KFC Big Bowl days. Not the healthiest, not something recommended to eat, you know, three times a week. Maybe think of it more as a delicacy. Man, that's just, my mouth's watering just even thinking about that. Bradshaw and Brian KFAN text line is open at 646-86. 763 guy writes, oh, Lord, I hope it's coming back. I used to destroy that buffet. And I don't remember. I guess I need to find out how much is a KFC buffet. Because, again, I assume it's all you can eat, right? So is it like $12.99? Is it $9.99? Can you find it online anywhere for a price? Or does it vary?
2: So our AI overlords say it's $13 to $16, varying by location.
0: Okay.
2: I see one... one post from someone 3 months ago saying it was $12.99.
0: $12.99. Have you ever partaken a KFC buffet?
2: I've not.
0: Are you a KFC guy in general?
2: You know, as a
0: bucket of chicken kind of a guy, no.
2: As a picky eater, chicken tenders guy, you would think I would be.
0: Yeah.
2: And I do think they have like either nuggets or tenders
0: think,
2: there.
0: I think they definitely have tenders.
2: Yeah,
0: I'm pretty sure.
2: I could try it, actually. Yeah. But no, I've not delved
0: and
2: into that. I would be a Pizza Ranch buffet guy.
0: Yeah, that's some good stuff. That's true.
2: Yeah.
0: I don't even know if this is still true. In the old days, there was original recipe, KFC, and then there was extra crispy. Those are the two iterations of the chicken. Very different flavor, I think, between the two. And for a while, I went extra crispy, and then eventually I went old school on it and tend to be more original recipe. So let me know if we have any here. Our listeners are pretty alert about these sorts of things. Our listeners are good eaters, and they have hearty appetites, especially, I think, in the comfort food realm, for sure. Quickly on... the Caitlin Clark story. Now we're getting to the think pieces about the not just the latest controversy where she got, you know, was on the ground and received kind of a hand to the throat that ended up being a suspension, and then a meltdown reaction from the Indiana head coach after. In fact, I think Clark's out now nursing a back injury. which may or may not be related to all this. I don't even know. But we're now getting the think pieces about this fear that it's turning into. Why do we have to turn these things into culture wars or a culture war? And all I'll say to that is that if you leave out a piece of how we got here, you're being disingenuous. If you conveniently leave out the front end of the story, which frankly started this entire process, that now in some reaction probably is irrational, you're not telling the truth. If you're not willing to explore the early reality that was faced by this player, I don't know what to tell you. The undercurrent of resentment that undoubtedly existed from the beginning, and it was then under the classification of, we had a lot of good players before Caitlin Clark. We've had a history here before Caitlin Clark. It's kind of, who is she to think that, you know, like basketball started, like she invented the game. That's the beginning of the culture war, boys and girls. If you're not willing to acknowledge that part of it that was curious from the beginning, that made no sense from the beginning, that there were certain steps she was obligated to take if she wants to be a part of our bubble, then I can't take the rest of it seriously. If people now overreact to anything bad that happens to Caitlin Clark, that's where it began. That's why. There's a better chance there's going to be overreaction. We go, wait a minute. In every other league, a star player of her power in terms of her reach comes aboard. Yeah, there's going to be healthy pushback and healthy competition to like make her prove herself. But there's not going to be, like I said, this sort of angst muttered sometimes under the breath of, well, who has she really paid homage to the people who came before? That's the joke we've done for years on this show. But it was true. That's the beginning of the culture war. You can't leave that out. And if you do, again, I'm not interested in hearing your sociology lectures at this point about how individuals are manipulating this story and trying to turn it into someone else. If there had been at any point a willingness to say this isn't, I mean, in every sport, there are the new ones who come in because of what has happened before. It's a given. But for some reason in this case, it had to be explored differently. And she was obligated to articulate it apparently on a daily basis in a way that no player in any other sport had been obligated allegedly to do. So that's an important part of it. I'm going to get into that again this week with Garzy, among others. Bradshaw and Brian, KFAN text line is open at 646-86. Because what we're hearing now is it just feels too negative, and there's not a good vibe associated with it, and people are now overreacting to every difficult thing that happens to her, and she's brought on a lot of this herself. And Garzy and I have talked about this. She's not, I mean, she can be an eye-rolling sort of player, but that is not new in sports. And usually if there's enough, I guess you could say, quality to the player, now the team has not, you could say, done enough yet to say that this league doesn't need to be turned over to her. But there's this notion that now people are trying too hard to protect her. They really wouldn't probably be inclined to do that if the front end of this story had not taken place. I don't want to go through all the examples. We've talked about it with Christine Brennan and others, and it's there. Not everybody in this league wants to deal with it. Maybe because they're embarrassed by it. Maybe because they are still resentful about what they think it represents. I'm not sure, but it's ongoing, and the fact that we're in this boat is sad, and it is, as far as I'm concerned, another reason why.

0: And then by the end of it, there's, like I said, how good do you feel about it? But you got to do it every once in a while. China guy, you're missing out on chicken fried steak Wednesday for $5.99. Their strips are good, by the way. Also, China KFC has a great roasted chicken sandwich, not in America. That's China. That's from China guy. Chicken fried steak Wednesday. Have you ever had chicken fried steak?
1: No.
0: I mean, I used to live in Dallas, Texas, and Atlanta. Dallas more than Atlanta in this regard. There was a place called the Black Eyed Pea. I don't even know if it still exists in Dallas. An incredible comfort food place. And the big dish was they had chicken fried steak, cream gravy over it, or you could get instead, and I tended to go this way, chicken fried chicken with this thick, I'm sure horrible for you, white gravy. It was tremendous. I wonder if those places exist. There was the Black Eyed Pea, and there was a place called the Dixie House in Dallas. I should have asked, next time we have Tim Collishaw on, we'll ask if those places still exist. KFC buffets returning can unite all Americans like nothing else. Might this that be the thing that unites us? Could that be the thing? I don't know. I'm wondering. It's possible. We need Shakey's Pizza Buffet back, but I don't believe there are any Shakey's left. Yeah, I do remember Shakey. There's a KFC buffet in Waite Park, small suburb of St. Cloud, Minnesota, 320 guy says. Waite Park? I'm not familiar with that. Small suburb of St. Cloud. Is that confirmed? Is that worth the drive, though? Seems like that's a long way to drive for
1: $12.99 for all you can
0: and
1: eat.
0: Do the rules allow you to go back as often as you want? Or do they actually have a monitor that says you can go back? Look, man, you ain't going to go because we got people who go back eight times. And then you're going to basically clean out the buffet, and that's not fair to the other people. I don't know what the rules are on that. Dan went to soda. It's pretty brave to hit that buffet in St. Peter, then get back in a car for the hour drive back to the Twin Cities. KFC buffet in St. Peter has been closed for years. It is now a Mexican restaurant. That's according to Chris in St. Peter. Mankato also had a KFC buffet. That buffet is not there, but the KFC is still there. McDonald's China has spicy chicken wings, too, that are great. Dan, better buffet, KFC or Pizza Hut? Man, I forgot Pizza Hut. They did have.
1: That was nice. I don't think they do that anymore, do they?
0: What was in there? I mean, so the Pizza Hut buffet, was it several flavors of pizza? And then what else? I don't remember.
1: Yeah, I think there was the breadsticks as well, the marinara sauce there. And then there was your salad portion of it and the croutons that were hard as a rock. But yes, that Pizza Hut buffet was elite as a kid. That was an awesome go. By the way, did you see this text from Maury Amsterdam guy who says, I hope there's not someone texting that's Murray Amsterdam guy.
0: It's possible. I don't know.
1: Yeah, we can't roll it out.
0: We got a lot because we don't take phone calls much anymore, right? So, hold on one second here. I'm in trouble with my phone. Oh, this is from the chief has checked in. Preach, KFC buffets can galvanize the main nation. Count me in. Yeah, I think it could. Now, the problem would be the food police. You want to talk about the thick, condescending think pieces that would be offered up on what it says about American culture and what it says about unhealthiness if we're going to celebrate. I mean, it's almost as nauseating as some of the Caitlin Clark think pieces that I'm reading in just the last couple of days. That's the danger. That's the risk that people would not understand that we're being more figurative than literal in that, again, I think even most people as they get older, who grew up on KFC or buffets, understand that as you get older, especially, you're probably not going to go there a bunch, but you like the fact that it is there. And then every once in a while, you scratch the itch, right? It's like anything. You do it in moderation. Now, I guess moderation at a KFC buffet is a contradiction in terms, though, right? That's the problem. It's like, how do you, you're not going to go moderation. You're going to go back at least twice, right?

0: Bonjour and jumbo. Whatever language you speak and wherever you're at in the world, scratch that, wherever you're at in the universe, humans and aliens alike, you are tuned into what we affectionately call the worst case scenario, the biggest disaster on your FM dial. Just ask. Well, I won't say his name. Anybody, really. I mean, honestly, but I'll say to someone specific. I won't say their name, but my name is Max Fuller, a.k.a. LaMaxo Ball, a.k.a. LaMel Fro Ball, a.k.a. Franklin Delano Roosevelt, a.k.a. a million other things. I put the worst and worst case scenario. My friends here are simply the best in the business. We got the Cornfield Casanova, the Hawkeye State Hottie, the Hufflepuff Honk himself, Brett Blakemore. What's good, dog?
1: What up, Maxo? How you doing?
0: I'm black and beautiful last time I checked. I'm looking at my skin right here. I'm still black. I don't know if I'm still beautiful.
1: Did you happen to listen to In the Zone yesterday, speaking of all your nicknames?
0: I did not.
1: I'd highly recommend going back and listen. Not that it got testy like they're going to throw hands.
0: Yeah.
1: But there was disagreement about this Wolves trade.
0: Really?
1: And I'd highly recommend Double T, despite him wanting a point guard, and he's happy that the Wolves have one now, that we have one. But he's like, where's our four now?
0: Wow.
1: What are we doing? Sinekin thinks this is the greatest thing to ever happen in the history of Timberwolves basketball. He is fired up. And I love both. It was like watching my parents fight. It was really, and it kept going. It wasn't like angry at all, but it was just, it was discourse back and forth throughout the breaks.
0: Interesting.
1: I would highly recommend going back and listening to that after, of course, you finish worst case.
0: For sure. I was going to say, can I just start it right now? Can I just replay it right now? It's probably better than worst case scenario, honestly. But that is kind of like a microcosm of what the fan base is feeling like right now. A lot of people feeling split on the LaMelo Ball trade, and we're going to get to that. Of course, we should be opening the show with it, but I'm a fool, and I always like to open the show with ridiculous things, including my ridiculous friends that I have, the fastest rising star in the world of basketball journalism. He's on as many podcasts as Nick Cannon has kids. Honestly, it's pretty close.
2: I had to think about it, but yeah, probably. Yeah.
0: And I always introduce you, of course, the Duke of Hoops himself, Andrew Dukewitz. I always say of zonecoverage.com, but I always am remiss, to forget. What's your podcast again?
2: Oh,
0: The Missing Links.
2: Missing Links, Missing Wolves through
0: missing
2: Hitting
0: links,
2: the Hardwood.
0: Missing Wolves. Hell yeah. So shout out to your podcast, Andrew. How are you doing?
2: Good, man. Happy to be back. Nice to see you are still
0: upright. I am.
2: No more crazy bike accidents.
0: I am. Tested my jaw on some McNuggets yesterday, but didn't you know, it got testy there for a second. There were some creaks. There were some creaks and some cracks in the old jaw, you know what I'm saying? But we made it through.
2: WD-40 in there.
0: Yeah, I know. It's all good. throw some bacon grease in there, valves a little bit, and it's all good. Of course, you can hear him laughing in the background, the international man of mystery. Sometimes he's in Liechtenstein flexing his elite football minds, but when we're lucky, he's right here in St. Louis Park being the sports savant that he is. That is Tom Schreier of zonecoverage.com. What's good, dog?
3: Hey, I'm excited. I am going to Spain. I think this is what Blakemore was referring to. I'm hopping on a flight tonight.
4: Oh, good for you.
3: Yeah, I knew that was coming. I will be heading overseas. I hope everything goes well. There's been some mishaps, I guess. Like I said, you had a trip where you had to reroute, right?
0: Yeah,
3: and then immediately come back and break your jaw. I hope I get away scot-free.
0: Right. Yeah.
1: Are you headed to the Middle East?
3: No.
1: Okay, you should be good.
3: I'm avoiding the Middle East. Yeah.
0: Only bullets being fired in Spain are from Lamine Yamal right now in the World Cup. That's Cup joke for my friend Brett Blakemore.
1: Thank you.
0: Like I said,
2: that
0: we probably
2: such a disgruntled.
3: Do we have money against Spain? What's happening here?
2: Yes, indeed. Quite.
0: Quite hilarious.
1: That's good.
0: Thanks. I deserve that. 100%. I deserve that. Like I said, we probably should be opening the show talking about LaMelo Ball. But this morning it came to me, and it feels weird to quote a Christmas song in July, but the weather outside was frightful. It was dark. It was bleak. It was gloomy. It was rapture-esque outside of my window in Minneapolis and still kind of in St. Louis Park right now. And every time it gets stormy, I start thinking about my childhood. And I don't mean that in like a weird psychological way. You know, I'm not like, oh, my childhood was dark and stormy. So armchair therapist, sit down. Or I guess stand up.
3: Yeah. Stand up and leave.
0: Yeah. But it makes me think about being a kid because I was freaking terrified of storms, like crying, shaking, screaming, throwing up. I hated storms.
3: Did you get them like we have here? Because like Midwest storms are like a thing. You have them in Tennessee?
0: Oh, yeah, absolutely. Yeah. I definitely remember certain times that my mom was definitely the person. I was like, we need to go hide under the stairs, you know, as soon as the weatherman came on. And every time I was terrified. I don't know if I was Dorothy from The Wizard of Oz in a past life or something, but I've always been perturbed by inclement weather. And I'm not anymore. I actually would love to go on a storm chase someday, but something about it when it gets all ominous looking, I don't know, makes me turn into like a medieval peasant or something like that. You know, I'm like, we've angered the gods, me lord, or so. You know, like I get it feels spooky. It makes me
1: one
0: feel
1: too many
0: spooky.
1: Rain dances and it builds up.
0: Exactly. Yeah. Maybe that witch doctor guy did something that's been casting spells on people in the World Cup. But it also made me wonder, what is something you guys are afraid of? Maybe even in an irrational way. Like, it doesn't have to be anything crazy serious, you know? Like, by the way, text us 64686. I want to hear from the listeners on this one for sure. But like, for example, I am irrationally afraid of birds landing in my afro.
2: You know, that's a rational fear. As someone without an afro, I would certainly be afraid.
0: It's scary.
2: Of that. Yeah.
0: Nothing even close to that has ever happened. But I'm just like, what if they're flying by and flying along, and they're like, look at this exceptionally handsome moving nest right here. And they just decide to roost on a brother. You know, like I can't
2: like
0: help
2: feet
0: it.
2: Feet get stuck in it?
0: Like, yeah. Hey. Like, it's terrifying.
2: Yeah, no,
0: I'm just
2: no.
0: distrustful of birds in general, what? Especially the goose community.
1: Well, the goose community, I'm as a golfer,
0: yeah,
1: they can go to hell.
0: They're
1: as far as I'm concerned.
3: No, they're aggressive. No, they're aggressive.
0: Straight up, yeah. I got beef with the goose community.
1: But I don't know the answer to this question. I'm being genuine. If a small bird just decided, here's the nest.
0: Yeah.
1: How long would it take you to? Would you know instantly?
0: I would know right away. Yeah, okay. I think so.
1: I don't. I mean, if there's so much there,
0: there's a lot there.
1: Then maybe it would be able to sneak in. You wouldn't even know.
0: Sometimes people do tests. They test it, you know?
1: Like, yeah, out in
0: public, people are just like, oh, yeah, people used to put pencils in there, try to fly paper airplanes in there. One time I found $20 in there, not even lying. Oh. Sometimes you forget stuff was in there. I kind of used it like a pencil pouch. But I can, for the most part,
1: that's how you accepted payment.
0: Yeah, exactly, yeah. Right. Yeah. When my G-string was full, it's like, just put the...
1: Got nowhere else to put it.
0: Yeah. Just throw it in the fro. The one on top, not the down low fro. But I think I would feel it. But that's what's concerning. You know what?
1: Yeah, what if you don't?
0: What if I don't?
1: Yeah.
0: And it's just living there, chilling. You know, wasn't there an episode of Family Guy like that?
1: Where it was in his beard.
0: Yeah, it was in his beard. Mm-hmm. Maybe that's where it started. Maybe that's the origin story of this particular
1: Well, then think
0: fear.
1: About this. At the end of that episode, he didn't want to give up the birds.
0: Exactly.
1: So now you're coming to work with a bird family.
0: Now I'm Birdman, essentially, you know, the real Birdman. And so there's a whole it just keeps going. It turns into a litany of a variety of fears. Mm. So, and in general, I am distrustful of the bird community, but specifically. Yeah.
3: So you don't have a fear of birds. You just dislike certain birds?
0: I'm distrustful of them.
3: Okay.
0: They're beautiful to look at, but from afar.
3: Yeah.
0: You know, they're like Instagram models or something, you know? That's it's fair. Like, I don't want to, you know.
3: I wish I could.
0: You know what I'm saying? But I feel like there'd be some danger there, you know, danger lurking in the corner, especially these goddamn geese. So what is something you guys are like irrationally afraid of? I mean, you don't have to go full on like death or something like that, but like what is something?
3: So two things. I've always gotten dizzy seeing blood, even like kind of low quantities.
2: Oh, dude,
3: talking to someone who's a nurse, you're like, and my brother's a doctor, like who does surgery. Like they're like,
2: that's why you get woozy when I come in after a long day of work and you're just like, oh
3: yeah, no, you'll start talking about stuff. And I'm like, man, basketball. The other thing is very much heights. Like even in super secure areas where, you know, like, you know, it's unlikely you'll fall. Like
0: but
3: I have.
0: Still.
3: Yeah, I get the heebies and there's no that is just like ingrained in like your psyche. Right. That you don't want to be up in a.
0: Some people say down. It's more of a fear of jumping. Rather than the height itself. But
3: there'd be a temptation. Like you see those people, I'd never do it, but you see the people in the bat suits who must be the most fearless people in the world. But I'm like, dude, I get the thrill of it. And there's that little temptation. Maybe it's an insidious fear, right? That
0: maybe.
3: Like, hey, it'd be super fun, but also like I weigh 250 and probably take covers my.
0: Not gonna work too well.
3: Yeah, but I don't think I just hard bounce off the ground like a rock.
1: There's a great stand-up bit about that. That's like, I can't remember who it was. Like, your fears are there to help you. If you're afraid of heights, that's a good thing. That's your body saying, "Back up, you idiot."
3: I don't get like the people who wash windows and then like you. There's that famous picture, right, of the guy sitting on the beam or whatever. And I suppose like you do. Over, you know, exposure, right? You get used to kind of that as part of the job, but I don't think that would ever be me. There'd just be no part of me be like, yeah, I'm signing up for that one. You know what I mean? Like, fear heights, fear of, I guess.
1: You ever see the TikToks of like someone changing a light bulb on like a radio tower?
2: No. Yeah,
3: I mean, there's no way.
1: They're like above the clouds. No chance.
0: That would stress me out. I'm not afraid of heights, but they do give me a little bit of anxiety. Like seeing those Russian dudes that like do backflips off the top of buildings and stuff that. Yeah, that gives me a little bit of anxiety. But I mean, I would skydive. I climbed up a bridge before that was super freaking tall in Australia just because I'm addicted to trying to die, apparently. Yeah. But I wouldn't say I'm afraid of heights, but that's like got to be the, I think that's the most common one.
3: And in a plane, it's not like in a plane when you're like enclosed. It is like the, yeah, when you're overlooking like a railing and you're just like, that's a ways down. I want to jump.
0: What about you, Andrew?
2: I got two. So one irrational fear, water. Like lakes.
1: It's just the way boats. It's not a funny fear. It was the way you delivered it. It was very funny.
2: No, this is
1: my fear. Yeah. Water.
2: Oh, hate it. Like literally, even if it's like knee high, it's just like, I could slip and drown. Like,
0: yeah.
2: I float.
0: I don't blame
2: like
0: you.
2: I know how to swim.
0: Yeah.
2: It's just.
3: So you don't hang out like on a pontoon boat or go.
2: No, that's it's like it's I have
0: like any kind of water.
2: Terrible.
3: Yeah,
2: like I'm an indoor ocean. Cat. Though.
3: People should fear water. Water is terrifying.
0: It can be really terrifying. Yeah,
3: I don't.
1: I mean,
2: like, also like the smell that comes along with it. Like when you're swimming in a lake, like I don't.
1: To me, it's the ocean that I would feel the way that you do.
0: Yeah,
1: like if I was on a cruise ship, no big deal. But like. If I'm on like a fishing boat in the middle of the ocean, I'd be worried. But like on a pontoon on a lake, let's crack open a cold one.
2: I'm like, no, I would like to be on land or inside, actually. The other one, just from like working in healthcare, like bed bugs. Like,
0: that's a good
2: super
0: one.
2: Super big fear.
0: That's
2: just
0: a good
2: like,
0: one.
2: Anytime you see a patient that's on their chart, it's like, all right, I'm going to wear a hazmat suit in and burn all my clothes.
0: It's one of those things I wish didn't even... exist. You know, like
2: any of those things, though, like bed bugs, like scabies, lice, like any of those things. Just
1: can we just put bugs?
0: Bugs in general.
2: Yeah. Like bugs don't. Like if there's a spider on the wall, like I'm the type of dude that's like, live your life. You're killing like centipedes and flies. Like good for you. It's the ones that are like infestation bugs.
0: Yeah. I get that.
1: My rule is if I encounter you. In the wild, live your life. If you're in my property, you will die a quick and vicious death.
2: Quick and vicious.
0: No mercy.
1: Instant death. Now, I'm like, you ever see, here's more videos online. You ever see like the ones where they go to the doctor with a pain in their ear and they go, we're just going to flush it out with saline, see what happens. You know what's in there.
2: Yep.
1: And it's probably going to make a lot of noise on the way out.
0: Ooh.
1: Disgusting. No way. That's an irrational fear for me. Oh, it's not good.
0: Ugh.
1: Not good at all. Kind of another irrational fear, just things I don't like. I'm not going to faint. I'm not going to pass out. Maybe a tear will be shed. I can't stand needles whatsoever.
0: Needles. Oh, yeah.
1: It's. I mean, getting my blood drawn is fine, but like getting shots, just have to look away and I can't. My hands are sweating right now talking about it.
3: You might know this. Isn't it like a quarter of the population or something
2: There's
3: like that?
2: Quite a few.
0: It's significant. I have a list here in a second of the most common fears for just like classic common, you know, kind of fears and phobias. There was other ones like societal fears, but I don't feel like getting fired today, so we're not going to get into that. and turns out we're living in a horror movie going by what people are afraid of, like, you know, losing their job, you know, financial insecurity. Yeah. All right, well, we're living in a horror movie right now. But I do have a list, and needles is one of the top ones. I'm totally with you, brother. I almost fainted one. I can't look at it. Like some people have to see it go in. I'm just like, nope, don't give me a countdown. I don't want to see it go in.
1: Distract.
0: Just do it. Yeah, distract. Hold my hand. Make out with me.
1: Like I literally, depending on who it is.
0: Well, any doctor. I'm so scared. Just kiss me. Yeah.
1: Doctor, no. Anyways, we're not gonna. Yeah, I literally have to look away.
2: How did it go after you broke your job. We're seeing a lot of doctors, man. Like,
0: listen. Let's just say we've all seen that video before, okay? Yeah.
1: Yeah.
0: So needles, anything else, Brock Blake?
1: To me, that's the biggest one. Obviously, the food bit has been well documented.
0: Yeah, for
1: that,
0: sure.
1: That food and me don't get along. But yeah, other than that, it's the pretty standard stuff. Heights, too, I don't do. Claustrophobia is not terrible, but I feel like if I was in, like if I was in that Knicks parade, I'd be in trouble.
0: I would not
1: be doing well.
0: You don't like crowds.
1: I mean, I could go to a concert, but I'd know, like, if I go this space. Way, I can get out there. Yeah.
0: Yeah, like you're not going to be in the mosh pit.
1: Well, I'll be very close to it, but not
3: just
1: in.
3: Just kicking people on the periphery.
1: Yeah, correct. You push them back in.
0: Yeah. It's like a lumberjack match.
1: Yeah, exactly.
0: They come out to your way, and then you're just like beating the hell out of them.
1: Yeah. There's some good texts on this, by the way.
0: Yeah, I'm seeing a couple. I saw The Woods. I think that's actually a pretty good one, especially if it's when the sun starts going down, because this texter says, every little noise or break makes me do a double take.
2: They must
0: totally
2: be our age, because Blair Witch Project came out. I think, entire generation of millennials are paranoid.
0: 100%. We were actually just talking about this. Like, it's going to be a reboot. Like, they're rebooting the Blair Witch Project.
1: And will you be able to see the thing, or is it just shaky camera?
2: I mean, that's how I film all of my journalism, is Blair Witch style, with breathing in the background and like bad angles and
0: terrible
2: fuzzy
0: lighting.
2: Everything. But like, I mean, do you guys remember the first time you saw Blair Witch?
0: It was terrifying.
2: It was awful.
0: I was in kindergarten.
2: Not as a bad movie. It was just awful experience.
0: And it was the first like found footage genre of things. So
2: it just ended.
0: Being in kindergarten, everybody was like, oh, it's real. Like they just actually put a video out where people are dying and people are buying tickets for it. And it
2: that's a testament to our parents that you saw it in kindergarten and I saw it in like first grade.
1: And I never saw it.
3: I don't want to see it. Yeah.
0: No, I don't blame anybody for being afraid of the woods. That one is 100% accurate. Someone said bridges. They're getting nervous about bridges after
3: Isn't that
0: the
3: heights, though?
0: But I think
1: similar.
0: Also,
1: we had a bridge collapse.
0: They said after the bridge collapse, they said, specifically, they highlighted
3: If you see the infrastructure here, you should be afraid of bridges.
0: Is this what? Am I reading this right, Brett? Did someone say fire extinguisher? Or am I missing a text from before? Okay. No, they're saying their brother-in-law had an afro that got lit on fire by a candle.
2: Oh, my God.
0: At candlelight dinner, Michael Jackson style. Yeah, that is. And then they had to use a fire extinguisher. All right. Well,
3: fire is a rational fear. Like that. Yeah.
0: New fear unlocked, though. I mean, now I'm going to be afraid of
2: fire.
0: Candles.
2: You're afraid of it's the candles.
0: It's the fro.
1: I'd argue fire is a very rational fear.
0: Yeah.
1: But you wouldn't, speaking of not being able to feel it, you'd probably be able to smell it first before
0: you'd have to work its way there. So there's a lot going on, but I wonder how fast it would catch fire. Would it be a slow
2: burn? I wouldn't go on this afternoon. Like,
0: just test it out.
2: Yeah.
0: The science experiment. Bill Nye, the science guy. Just see what's up. Someone else said bridges. Scabies in the Philippines?
2: Sure. Yeah, scabies.
0: Okay, yeah.
3: That guy's back.
0: Yeah. Stay over there, bro. maybe stay in Manila, my man. Someone said, Max, I hate to say this, but seriously, falling off a bike or wiping out has to be one of my fears. Breaking a bone or shattering teeth is something that makes me cringe every time I'm biking. So I do not blame you one bit. It is one of the worst things that you could possibly go through. So I don't blame anybody for being afraid of that one bit. Oh, we got a bunch of texts coming in, actually. Someone said the exorcism of Emily Rose. That's really funny, actually.
2: Let's be honest. That was another movie
0: that
2: I watched.
0: That movie was terrifying.
2: In like fourth grade.
3: How were you watching this stuff?
2: Dude, my parents were just like, just I don't know, whatever.
3: They would entertain you? Yeah.
0: They didn't know better, right?
2: No.
0: They really didn't. They're just like, whatever.
2: These are VHS days where you could be like nine and go rent a movie from the gas station.
1: That's before you take like the mommy and me classes and everyone's like, we got to be the perfect family.
0: Exactly.
1: You know, before that.
0: Yeah, they're like, go ahead, watch The Terminator. Watch Freddy vs. Jason. I don't care. All right, this is a list of the most common fears from each state. I think Minnesota's number one was small enclosed spaces. That was the number one for Minnesota. But that actually is up there. 50% say they are afraid of heights. You guys all kind of mentioned that. That's in play. What about 32%, which this is always the funny bit. And it's like the classic thing when you talk about this. Public speaking.
2: Oh, for sure.
0: More people... Some at different points in time, more people were afraid of public speaking than dying.
3: Yeah.
0: Like people are definitely afraid, no pun intended, of public speaking. I mean, does this count as public speaking? Something is different when there's a crowd, though. I mean, obviously, Brett, you know, I'm not afraid. I'm not shy in front of crowds.
1: No.
0: But,
4: Public speaking.
1: If
4: is
1: you're
4: a
1: wearing
4: thing.
1: A shirt in front of a crowd, it's an odd thing.
4: Yeah,
1: like, that's weird.
3: I mean, we had it in high school. We had to give a speech in front of the whole school, right?
0: The so whole right in school, front of you. Not yeah. just your class, yeah. like the yeah. whole school.
3: No, whole school. And then I had a public speaking class in college, and it actually was almost more intimidating being in a classroom with people that close to you as you're talking. They say the key is you have to think about the other people. What are you providing yeah. to the people that yeah. you're speaking to? And it takes away the fear.
1: I mean, we know as like doing shows at the state fair is way different than doing shows here. Yeah, like 100%. I'm just talking to you guys through this glass pane, but when you can literally see people listening and or leaving from what you're saying, like, oh boy.
0: It's like, all right. Geez, okay, yeah. right. Didn't like that take, huh? Yeah. People forcing laughter because you're staring at them with yeah. wide eyes. Like, please laugh.
1: But then, the best is when someone gets up and leaves, you can just meat sauce and go, well, there goes that guy. Right, yeah, exactly. See you later, buddy.
0: Tommy yeah. does it every time. He's yeah. like, well, these people just clearly were here for some shade, you know? Like, and sometimes people are just there for some shade, you yeah. know? But then other times, it is a lot more fear-inducing to just see it live. That's why like stand-up comedy is so hard. That's why I feel like part of the reason we're seeing stand-up comedy be almost sort of a lost art form, because why would you if you can just do the same bit but over your phone and you don't have to actually live see
3: yeah to get the reaction or no reaction to a joke,
0: especially because every like the funniest people we've ever seen do stand-up are all like, yes, I have bombed before and it's the worst experience. Like, no matter who you are, you have to go through that growing pain of like bombing in front of everybody. So I do not blame people for that. 32% said fear of enclosed or small spaces. 30% fear of snakes. That's very valid as someone that's been to Australia.
3: It's just funny. Snakes are terrifying. A fear here. You know what I mean? Like, I understand if you're in like Texas or something.
0: But not in Minnesota necessarily. Fear of water was also on the list. Fear of needles, flying, open/crowded spaces. And then, blood was also on there. So you guys kind of covered all the lists. 5% said fear of holes.
3: I mean, to be fair,
0: definitely don't have that
1: movie.
0: Fear. Yeah.
3: No, potholes, dude. Yeah. Like, that's a lot of insurance money.
0: Minnesota, is true. Yeah. That absolutely is true. Someone said terrified of Sundays without worst case scenario. Oh, thank you. Thank you.
3: Sunday scaries. That can be a thing.
0: Sunday scaries are definitely absolutely a thing. Someone said, I'm 64 years old. I've never been on an amusement park ride.
1: That's just sad.
0: I used to be afraid of one. There was an episode of Jimmy Neutron where they get stuck upside down. Yep. And I always was afraid getting stuck upside down.
1: My sister had that happen.
0: Really?
1: Uh-huh.
0: Oh.
1: Yep.
3: Sometimes you look at these rides, the old ones, like the old wooden ones, and you're like, eh.
2: What's the wooden one at Valley Fair?
3: That's what I was thinking of.
2: Just High Roller or whatever.
3: I'd rather do High Roller or whatever. You go underground.
0: Yeah, that's so rickety. Yeah. Oh, my God. That one's terrifying. Tyler from St. Cloud says, fear of my ex-wife.
3: He's like, no, that's real.
0: Yeah, he's like, that's not irrational. And that's
2: you guys
0: not,
2: haven't seen the police
0: not
2: reports.
0: A joke, right. Balloons and stretch bands.
2: What?
0: That's interesting. That's almost like boring.
2: Never break a bone.
0: Those Maury episodes. You remember those old Maury episodes when people had the irrational fears? And Maury's such a D-bag because he'd be like, oh, yeah, you're terrified of marshmallows, huh? Bring out the plate of marshmallows!
1: I've
0: and
1: seen
0: then the
1: that.
0: Person would just be like,
1: run away.
0: Yeah, they run away and they're crying.
1: It was the cotton balls.
0: Yeah, cotton balls too.
1: Yeah.
0: What a great show. Being 7 years old and just being like, what an idiot.
2: I'm glad we had the same childhood.
0: Yeah, exactly.
2: We're just
0: sitting
2: there like, hey, you know, no cable, so I'll watch Maury as an elementary schooler.
0: This one, I verify on this one. I'm scared of Karens. Someone said, someone texted in and said, I'm scared of Karens. I am also very scared of Karens. That also lines up with a fear of death. Now, these are just common, you know, classic fears. Like I said, there's other ones. They even did like Halloween kind of ones. Like more, it's funny, actually, more people are afraid of snakes than more people are afraid of exorcisms than snakes. When you add up though, when you cross reference between the lists. So it's a really interesting
1: thing.
0: Are
1: they crazy
2: afraid of exorcisms or the demons that are inside
0: people? I'm not sure.
2: Because that might just be like a percentage of the population that are demons that don't want to be exorcised.
0: Yeah, right, exactly. There's just a guy with horns on the other end of the computer, like, yes, terrified of exorcisms. But, you know, I'd say almost 100% of Minnesotans feared losing Naz Reid.
2: Yeah.
0: And the Wolves did, but they got a top 5 point guard in return. Damn it, Rosie. We got one of the best basketball players in the NBA in return. Of course, we're going to break down the LaMelo Ball trade every which way. That's coming up around the corner. The group stage of the World Cup is finished. Correct, Brett Blakemore? We're on to the round of 32.
1: We're in the knockout stage.
0: We're
1: that's
0: in
1: correct.
0: The knockout stage. And
1: no more draws.
0: It's
1: over.
0: It's do or die, and Brett Blakemore is going to do the damn thing, giving us all the info we need about the World Cup. We got Vikings in the mix, wrestling, maybe even Taylor Swift's wedding. Who knows? Not me. That's the beauty of Worst Case Scenario, which is the People Show here on KFBN, and we want to hear from you. 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More Worst Case Scenario coming up after this.
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0: appreciate everybody cutting open a vein on the text line and telling me their fears. We've got some good ones. I don't even know if I can read some of these on air.
1: You cannot.
0: Someone said quicksand, which is always a good bit. I love that John Mulaney bit. When you're a kid, you definitely think that you're going to encounter quicksand a lot more than you do. Charlie says, I'm scared of half the on-air staff's diet, which is
2: accurate. I'm scared of my own diet. So
0: it is crazy, the concentration of like picky eater. Eater feels like underselling it, you know, like it's like a psychological thing for all of you guys.
2: No,
0: like,
2: there needs to be a therapist involved, for sure.
0: Right. Maybe that's something we could do sometime, bring in like a food.
2: Well, it's me and Corey, and then I think Tenna is a tier. Like Tenna thinks some things are yucky, but he doesn't have, as far as I know, maybe I'm wrong, he doesn't have the like, if I eat this, if I put this on out, it's coming right back and I'm throwing it up immediately because my body says no. And me and Corey have that.
0: And Zacho is in that. He's in that group with you guys too.
2: I think he might be more in Tenna's wheelhouse. Yeah. But I mean, I don't want to gatekeep picky eating. You know, we all got our problems. But yeah, there's a weird concentration of stuff here. But me and Corey are particularly bad.
0: Yeah, for sure, 100%. That I'm also fearful of that. I'm just fearful of not eating again in general. I'm afraid of instant mashed potatoes. That's I'm afraid of. I would be counting, too. Instant mashed potatoes. Again, but this is what we've all been waiting to talk about all week. Your Minnesota Timberwolves and mine showed the NBA world they're all gas, no brakes with it when it comes to the championship race, trading Naz Reid, an unprotected first round pick, 3 first round pick swaps, and 3 second round pick swaps for Charlotte Hornets superstar LaMelo Ball. We talked about it a little bit just last segment. It's kind of dividing the fan base. I feel like not necessarily from a on the court perspective, but people just really love Naz Reid. I would say, before we even get into the trade itself, is it crazy to say in the modern day that Naz Reid is a top 5 most beloved Minnesota sports athlete? Like, if you polled people today, I would assume
1: this
0: that
1: is among all sports. So, like, yeah, Randy Moss, yeah, the best, yeah, Justin,
0: yeah,
1: Jefferson,
0: if you if you polled all people today, would Naz Reid not be in the top 5?
1: Is it current? Because if it's not current players, it's tough. Then you're,
0: tough.
1: You have like Randy Moss, Kevin Garnett. You have Kirby Puckett,
0: Anthony Edwards. Yeah, but he's like, he's up there, man.
3: I'd say I mean, he chose to stay in Minnesota. Like, that's
1: the Naz Reid towel. The fact that it was shown up like
0: multiple people told me they were crying. Somebody said they were mourning. Yeah,
1: he's literally the self-made player. He was so overweight and he was undrafted, which very few like.
3: Well, he was undrafted because he wanted to be undrafted. Like, he was refusing workout or didn't refuse workouts
1: because he wanted to sign with the Wolves.
3: He wanted to sign with like the best opportunity. Which,
1: either way, I mean, how many undrafted? It's like John Starks. How many undrafted players?
3: Not many.
1: Yeah, there was a guy with the Raptors, right? Who was undrafted.
3: Well, and like, his career isn't over. Like, it's not like Naz Reid died. Like,
0: yeah,
3: his career will continue.
0: I was going to say that too. It's like, guys,
3: like 25, 26.
1: 26, I think. Yeah.
3: So like, he's going to play for like another like 7-8 years probably. Like, he's, I mean, he could go down, like, if he thrives in Charlotte, or if they reroute him somewhere and he thrives, like, he could go down as like one of the best undrafted success stories, which
0: I mean, already it's a testament that he's the only player that was included in this trade for a top 5 point guard in the league, a former number 3 overall pick, and Naz Reid's an undrafted
1: guy. One pick. That's the other thing with the three swaps, right? So
0: now, I mean, bleep those picks, you know? Like, yeah. I mean,
1: the scary thing is 2033, like, you have to get this right. Otherwise, if Edwards leaves, that is, like, the pick you want.
3: Well, that's the thing, though, is, like, I think with this LaMelo, it's, like, very high risk. And I see people that are saying, like, oh, it could go so bad. It's like, yeah, but if LaMelo plays, like, 30 games this year, like, you can flip him next offseason. Like,
1: there's going to be interest in
3: LaMelo Ball because, like, he is such a, like, dynamic player. Like,
1: yeah. Just to be clear, I don't know if Naz Reid as a starter works. The two concerns with him is defense, which has improved, and an off-night shooting. If you're the sixth man, he just doesn't play as much. But if you're the starter, that does matter. I hate it from the perspective of, like, again, this guy is one of the coolest, like, self-made stories, who just seems like an awesome guy, went through tragedy as, like, a person and, you know, as a beloved figure. It sucks to trade him. I just think he was in a perfect role there as the sixth man. I don't know how they do it. I think the Wolves really should try to have Io be the sixth man. And, like, I understand why you'd make that change, right?
3: Mm-hmm.
1: I think LaMelo Ball, though, there is concerns about, like, point attack defense. how often he can play in terms of the injuries. And just like, I hate the winning player thing, but he is coming from a losing environment aside from literally last season. And how does that translate? Like, can the Wolves fully leverage like being a winning team and make him work defensively and in terms of kind of generating the offense, no bad shots, knowing where the ball goes, kind of getting that fluid offense that Chris Finch wants.
0: But also kind of having that, you know, defensive perimeter around him, you know, having the Rudy Gobert, even Anthony Edwards is an underrated defender, having Jaden McDaniels. I mean, look at the New York Knicks, for example. Jalen Brunson's not an all-star defender by any means.
3: LaMelo is... Like, there's no reason he shouldn't be a good defender. Like, he's 6'7", long, super quick, really, like, agile on his feet. Like, he played in Charlotte. So, like, a lot of the things that, like, you know, people who have been, like, adding me on social media of, like, oh, this is terrible. It's like, we don't really know. Like, how many games did LaMelo miss because they were going for draft picks? Like, 15, 20 a season for most seasons.
0: And same with the usage rate thing. It's like a function thing more than form. It's like,
3: he's had, like, four different head coaches in 6 years. Like, a lot of this is just like he's never been in an environment that isn't going for draft picks.
0: Right.
3: So like now he's going to have an established head coach. He's going to have Rudy Gobert, Anthony Edwards, Jaden McDaniels, Io, and like an infrastructure of like a Wolves team that has won. I mean, honestly, the last 5 years, they've been one of the most successful non-championship teams. Like I think the bet on a lot of this is just, hey, the issues with LaMelo were more a product of like where he was and what that team was. And let's get him in our system. Even like the Wolves like training staff won the award last year for like best training staff in NBA. So it's like even the health stuff is like you have the Mayo Clinic, you have the best training staff, you have like doctors literally on the same floor as their practice facility. Like, let's just get him in and see what he can do in a perfect environment. And like if it's bad, you can probably recoup a first round pick next offseason and maybe you lose the swaps. But like, I don't think it's that high risk because
0: I don't either.
3: For
0: the reward is way higher than the risk. Like the reward is an NBA championship.
3: Well, like the reward is you have four guys that are under the age of 25 that are borderline all-stars, if not all-stars.
0: And you would assume that they would hope that LaMelo is going to be a cornerstone of the franchise along with Anthony Edwards, possibly for the next decade. Well, I mean, he's on the same exact timeline as Anthony Edwards. And Ant's only a couple months older than LaMelo or something like that?
3: And that's like, if this goes pear-shaped, I think they can get off of it very quickly, like within a year, get their first round pick back way in the future.
0: All those teams that were
3: flip them for a different asset.
0: This time we'll call again.
3: Exactly. Yeah. And if it works out, like you look at how this team is built right now, which they will get another power forward. Like, I don't know who it'll be, but there's just no way.
1: A starting forward. You think?
3: I don't know if it'll be a starting, but it'll be like a 20-minute-a-game guy. Yeah. Like, even the Jaden stuff of like, Jaden's too small. He's not a good rebounder. Like, he's not good enough at, you know, like Jaden's one of the best, like help defender, rim defenders in the league. And honestly, like he ripped off like half a dozen games where he had like 8 or 9 rebounds.
0: Right.
3: And we like asked Finch about it and he was like, yeah, we just kind of told Jaden he had to rebound now. And then Jaden went out and rebounded. And it's like, maybe they just have to tell him to rebound this year and Jaden will be a good rebounder.
0: Barker mentioned Jaden possibly being the starting four as well. Brett Blakemore.
2: How about this for a starting four? I got this from a texter. You can take it deep or agree because I don't really have an opinion either way. But almost local angle. From Ames, Iowa, he's a free agent, Harrison Barnes.
0: Ooh.
3: Yeah.
2: Would that be a serviceable four?
3: Yeah. I think this year we're going to see how much of a swing Ant has with free agents because they don't have a ton of money.
0: Yeah.
3: Like, obviously, they can move, I'm forgetting his name, Josh Green.
0: Yeah.
3: They can move him, free up some money, get like a taxpayer mid-level exception, or they can trade Green for a different player and kind of
1: shuffle things that way. They don't want him. He's like on the bench.
3: He's just not very good.
1: That sucks.
3: Like, like him being included in this was just Charlotte probably salary dumping that guy for like an extra pick or something. He's also like an inefficient shooting guard. Like same draft class as Ant and Jaden. He's never really like shown an improvement. He's just kind of been what he is. But like, they also have like Muhammad Gaye, who they can pair that salary with and get to like $20 million and get like an actual player in. That's rambling though. Like what I was getting at is like, if you're a free agent and you are between the height of like 6'7 and 6'11, like you're looking at this team of like, I can get minutes. I'm playing next to Jaden and Rudy. Like my defensive assignment's going to be pretty easy. I'll be on literally the worst 6'8 guy on the floor. I have LaMelo passing me the ball. Like I'm never going to get doubled ever.
0: You're on a title contender.
3: You're on a title contender. So if you're Harrison Barnes,
0: the Spurs or the Thunder, is this not the one of the best teams to be on? We're right up there with those guys.
3: I mean, this roster right now, if they do nothing and they just bring back like Mike, Kyle, all the guys that we kind of know and love, like they're still probably the third or fourth best roster in the West.
0: Yeah.
3: And then if you don't know what Ant's going to look like,
0: Dante back as well. I mean,
3: which like if you're Dante, Io or Jaden and you're like, well, Ant's never going to get doubled again.
0: Yeah.
3: And if they do double him, he's going to swing it to LaMelo, who is going to throw an insane pass to me in the corner where I'm a 40% 3-point shooter.
0: Yeah.
3: Like, this is awesome.
0: 100%. Well, that's what
3: Rudy has to be like ecstatic.
0: Yeah.
3: And I think he posted pictures of like him in the middle of like a rock circle somewhere in Europe. Like he must just be like ecstatic of like someone's going to pass me the basketball and recognize when I haven't touched it in 14 minutes.
0: And I think Johnny Krasinski posted about it from an anonymous source with the Wolves, saying that that's their goal, is that LaMelo is going to make everyone better. I think we automatically, everybody's mind, of course, goes to Rudy Gobert, which if he can be an offensive factor at all, that radically changes this Wolves lineup from an offensive perspective, right? But he's also going to unlock Jaden a little bit more, and Julius Randle's touches are gone now. That's what, 14, 15, 16, 17 possessions a game that all of a sudden can go to Jaden McDaniels now. He's going to also unlock Anthony Edwards, a guy who's already not even arguably, top 10 player in the league that still has room to grow and another level to reach, especially if he's not getting double teamed, let alone LaMelo himself shooting, and even guys coming off the bench like Io and TSJ. I mean, he's literally could unlock a new level for every single person on this team, because we all were fantasizing about point guards, and we were even talking about it last week, how like the true blue point guard kind of is by the wayside a lot of the times. But LaMelo is, by the truest definition of the phrase point guard, his top three. Who is much better than him when it comes to passing point guards?
3: The other thing I would just add is, like, again, a lot of the LaMelo stuff where you see him like sidestep three times and throw up a three from half court, like
0: he plays for the Charlotte Hornets.
3: Yeah. Like Chris Finch is going to have an aneurysm. Well, so he does that.
1: I thought about it this way. So like obviously,
3: Tom, just real quick, the other thing I would just say is, like, from Chris Finch's perspective, like he is finally going to be able to run a Chris Finch offense.
1: That's where I was going with that.
3: Continue. Like, cook, though,
1: but
3: Tom.
1: No, I think the point is, I think about two dynamics. One is, remember Ant telling Cat stop fouling, right? Famous line. And he had that relationship with him where he could say that publicly, probably something he said behind closed doors, identifying a core issue that Karl-Anthony Towns had at the time, right? I would assume he has some relationship with LaMelo Ball. I think that's been reported or whatever. I think some of that's actually coming from Anthony Edwards being like, hey, dude, if you shoot these shots, this just means like me and

0: break now. I mean, the pace of play is going to jump tremendously, I would imagine.
1: I mean, just how they play, right? Like last year, one of the biggest complaints from like fans and like people who aren't in the Wolves media is like, no one moves on this offense. And I feel like no one moves on this offense was kind of by design of like, Randall needed a very kind of stationary setup around him because, you know, he'd do that thing where he backs down and then jumps up and like whips a pass 400 miles per hour to like Jaden in the corner or Dante.
0: Or and, me and you in the media seats.
1: Or us. Well, that's what would happen. Like if somebody cut, that pass would still go to where they're supposed to be. Right. And then it would end up in our hands, which not a good place for basketball to be. And Ant's kind of similar where like Ant needs to know like, okay, this person is coming to double me. His assignment is Jaden, pass to Jaden. Like that's kind of like beginner level of like understanding like how defense reacts. And that's why like Mike Conley was always so important on the floor because Mike could be like, Ant, they're coming from here. You need to go there with it. And then everyone had to stand still so that Jaden or so that Julius and Ant could kind of know where to go with the basketball, right? Like now you have LaMelo. Like if Ant's outlet is LaMelo, like that guy has court vision. Like that guy understands the flow of an offense. So if LaMelo is bringing it up, now you can have people cut. You can have people move. You can have people do off ball screens and stuff, which again, for Chris Finch, a guy that has his entire tenure here had to either deal with like Cat and Ant playing your turn, my turn, and then Cat and or Ant and Randall playing your turn, my turn, and Rudy being wide open under the basket, like looking around for anyone to see him. Like, I think the amount of gray that's going to be caused by LaMelo's decision-making at times is going to be vastly less than just Jalen Clark's going to get a wide-open layup because somebody can read the floor.
0: It's dude, just hearing, just fantasizing about this, I cannot wait until opening night. This is definitely going to be the most electric brand of Timberwolves basketball maybe that we've ever seen.
1: At least in the Chris Finch era.
0: Yeah.
1: Like this is gonna be like people are gonna watch this and be able to say, like, this is an actual offense. Like it's not going where they're supposed to and passing the ball.
2: It's not the same because it's a better team, but like Ricky Rubio had that effect, right? Yeah. You're like, oh, this is what like NBA offense is supposed to look like in terms of the pass distribution and stuff like that. So I think then if he works offensively, the biggest thing is the health, and I think the health of players, especially on bad teams, as you alluded to, is a little hard to guard, you know, judge, because like how would you judge Utah's players, for example, last year or whatever.
0: Or even with Giannis, also giant trade that happened this week. It's like how much was that actually Miami him being injured?
2: Right?
0: And how much was the Bucks being like, we're shutting you down. We need to get something out of this.
1: That's kind of the red flag that pops up for me is like it's been a lot of ankle issues and Charlotte's medical staff does know the most about LaMelo Ball. Mm-hmm. So Charlotte, I at least from people I've talked to, they think that like, hey, Charlotte sold high. He played 72 games last year. They don't have confidence that this is going to be a thing going forward. So they were like, it's less about LaMelo Ball and it's more about like cashing in on an asset when they have shown.
2: And Konknipple or whatever is the star.
1: And Konknipple, Brandon Miller, Naz Reid's going to fit it, like all that stuff. But I do think, like, from Charlotte's perspective, it's a bet that, like, LaMelo's ankles are going to tank. And it's just they're going to win the trade because LaMelo can't stay healthy. For the Wolves, it's the exact opposite. It's
2: bet on their medical staff and their culture.
1: Yeah, right. Bet on the medical staff and the culture. And if that stuff pays off, like you said, Max, it could be a decade of having one of the best backcourts. Like
2: Max loves this so much.
0: I have hard eyes about it.
1: And again, like the thing I would say to like Wolves fans is, let's say LaMelo plays 20 games this year and the Wolves are like a play-in team. They win. Like LaMelo's just traded next offseason.
0: Yeah.
1: Like you'll get someone else's 2034 first round pick and you'll get back like some other distressed asset. And like Tim Conley's not going to just keep sitting still.
0: If we've seen anything, Tim Conley's willing to swing big on any and everybody.
1: But if it works out, like you could have a guy that's scoring 22 with 9 assists and everyone on the team's in a good mood because the vibes are good and the ball's moving.
0: And you as a journalist, I mean, it's the post-game press conferences might be the best part.
1: Oh, my God.
0: I mean, we've all seen the compilations.
1: This has been great. I will say, what I've heard from people in Charlotte about covering LaMelo is like he's a lot more even keeled than social media says.
0: Yeah.
1: And he's a lot more like reserved than.

0: stuff, but like
1: he's not,
0: he gets some bangers off.
2: Yeah.
1: Yeah.
2: They're never going to put Ant and LaMelo together.
1: Yeah.
3: Get the dump button ready. Get the bleeps ready. All the media entities out there. But it's going to be a must see TV on the court and off the court. As a Wolves fan, I'm obviously ecstatic. Someone on the text line is complaining. Ecstatic. But as a pedestrian, I'm terrified. As someone that walks the streets.
1: Yeah.
3: I'm terrified. But I might just stand in the crosswalk on Hennepin
0: Avenue. Yeah, if I figure out what side of the suburbs he lives on, I'll let you guys know so you can avoid 694, 494.
1: Everyone's going to have death race between
2: him and Addison.
3: Twisted metal, yeah.
4: I'm not saying that it was by design that I moved to Savage right when this trade happened. But it did happen at the same time. So you can read into that.
3: The universe works in funny ways. And obviously, you know, we brought it up at the beginning. At Naz Reid, one of the most beloved athletes in Minnesota sports culture, definitely modern day. I would say all time, especially considered like, you know, a guy that's a sixth man coming off the bench. I mean, people brought those towels to WrestleMania. I saw someone
1: overseas
3: brought it to,
1: when the Vikings played in London.
3: Yeah, they brought it to London. Someone brought it to Machu Picchu.
0: Yeah,
1: I love
3: that's one of the great wonders of the world. And Naz Reid is there. I mean, people were telling me they were mourning, they were crying. He's a beloved sports figure. So obviously, we're as excited as we are. This came at a cost as people that cover the team. Andrew, I'm sure you got a good Naz Reid story you can drop on us to end this segment.
0: Yeah, I think the ones that stand out the most to me is just from this last year, like he tragically loses his sister before the season starts. And like the dude was like working out at the U of M, like getting shots up, just completely alone, like battling through it. And then kind of as the season goes on, you see him open up a little bit more about it. Like he's wearing purple Kobe's for a while because his sister's favorite color was purple. And he really kind of leaned into the community of it too. Like, you know, he definitely noticed all of the people that were reaching out and like saying nice things. He consistently talked about calling like Minnesota like one love because there's just so many people that all love each other here. The communal aspect. When there was kind of all the turmoil and stuff over the winter, like Naz spoke out a couple times of just like how much he loves this city. And like, that's the part that for me kind of stings about it is like, this is a dude that like legitimately lived here year round. Like maybe he'd go, you know, to Cabo or whatever they do on their vacations, but like legitimately lived here. Like,
3: and like you said,
0: went to grocery stores, showed up.
3: Like that's something Minnesotans value a lot is like, how often are we, you know, the bride that gets left, you know, and like he chose us
0: twice.
3: Yeah.
0: Twice. He chose Minnesota. The other thing is just like the friendship that he has with McDaniels is like a real friendship.
3: Yeah.
0: Like they vacation together. They like, I think one of Jaden's kid called like Uncle Naz, like they're, it's legitimately like a real friendship. So from like the human side of it, it just sucks. Like there's no other way to say it. It just sucks.
3: Yeah.
0: But from the basketball side of it, like
3: super
0: Tim
3: exciting.
0: Conley.
3: Yeah.
0: Like it's kind of the same thing with the Cat trade. Like a lot of people were really upset and hurting from the Cat trade. And then everyone kind of fell in love with Dante, right?
3: Right.
0: Julius, I think, had some time. Goosebumps, got a nickname, all of that stuff. I do think with this Naz trade, a lot of people are gonna fall in love with LaMelo and you know, remember your Naz Reid tattoos, look down on it on a bad day.
3: Yeah, well, I can't. It's
0: smile.
3: On my lower back, so I can't look down on it. But yeah,
0: I'll take a picture after this for you. It's fine.
3: Get it crossed out.
0: But like, I that's what I would just end with is that was a dude that like really did love the city, which sucks when those people get moved.
3: Yeah. And the city loved him back. I wouldn't be surprised. Maybe not at Target Center. Somebody someday, somewhere will build Naz Reid a statue.
1: For sure. He should have one.
3: Yeah, he absolutely will have a statue here in the Twin Cities. We will absolutely miss him, but obviously we're all looking forward to seeing a little Melo and Ant pairing and to see what other dominoes fall. Cause I think like we talked about the starting four might not even be
0: LeBron?
3: Roster. Dude, I was saying that, man.
0: Lakers haven't sent an offer.
3: Tim Connolly's got me dreaming. I mean, he's basically playing 2K in real life. So Who says it's not LeBron? We got some texters that have some suggestions. You know, Nikola Jovic, Bobby Portis, Tobias Harris, Jonathan Kuminga. I saw that Porzingis is out there. Who knows who
2: Kuminga
3: the starting
2: would be
3: for?
2: So Porzingis. Weird. Porzingis. But yeah, Kuminga was the guy in the D'Lo trade, right? Like that Golden State took with that pick. Yeah. It'd be very funny if that came full circle.
3: Right. It's
0: someone
3: all coming
0: said
3: full
0: Jonathan
3: circle.
0: Isaac, and like the Wolves PR staff only has three people. I don't know if they could handle it. I don't know if they can handle
2: they,
0: that
2: much. They, you know,
3: that could be interesting. And we all now have an increased likelihood that we run into LaVar Ball on the streets, which for me is about as exciting as seeing LaMelo play. I need LaVar Ball in the KFAN studios. If not on worst case scenario, then he for sure absolutely has to play password or initials. That would be must listen to radio. But whatever the next move is, you know we're going to break it down here on worst case scenario. Just like we break down the World Cup, Brett Blakemore, the USA is in action. What, on Wednesday, I believe?
4: July That's correct. 1st?
3: Wednesday, July 1st, we're going to get all of Brett's intel on USA versus Bosnia Herzegovina. I think I said that right. Coming up next on Worst Case Scenario.
5: We are just as surprised as you are. Worst Case Scenario on The Fan.
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0: Welcome back, worst case scenario. The 2026 World Cup has already been a movie, and the cinema hasn't even truly started yet after several weeks of group play. 32 teams are on to the round of, well, 32, including the good old US of A, who will face off against Bosnia Herzegovina on July 1st this Wednesday. Now, the United States did drop a game to Turkey A earlier this week. Brett played more, but it was an inconsequential game. They were already advanced to the round of 32. Did you see anything in that loss to Turkey A that gave you any cause to pause?
1: No. No. And here's, I still just don't, maybe it's just because the U.S. lost, or maybe it was because it was the last, and I'm not talking about you, I'm talking about the media jackals, yeah. Talking about the people that are reacting to it on Twitter as if it's this, or on TikTok, that it's this massive loss and debilitating, kills all of our momentum. The U.S. started one starter in that game. One.
0: Yeah.
1: Everybody else, the keeper, the defense, the forwards, the midfielders minus one, were all backups. So this is, and by the way, they were probably the better team for the majority of that game with the backups. So, and I get Turkey didn't start everyone either. Turkey A, Turkey L. It's just
0: Turkey L.
1: The fact that this is getting talked about and dissected. I saw someone make like a video of, we got to fix this defensive problem. If we're going to beat Bosnia, we got to fix this. Look, we just gave up a goal this way. And I'm like, those are backups. Like, why are we?
0: Right.
1: Did you see how the starters played against Paraguay and against Australia? We were rock solid. So what are we talking about? Like this game. Hello, Tom.
2: Sorry.
3: I'm just shouting loud enough to go to your mic.
1: Hello. Yeah. I don't understand why so much is getting put on this. Bosnia is a good team, but the starters for the U.S. and Pulisic is healthy again. I just put absolutely nothing into that. If it would have ended 2-2 and the whistle would have blown, if the referee decided, you know what, I'm not going to give them this extra corner kick,
0: mm-hmm.
1: No one would be talking about it at all. If I would have asked anyone before the game, we're going to play all backups, Pulisic's going to be healthy again, no one gets hurt, no one gets another yellow card, you lose by one goal. Everyone would have said, all right, yeah. Sounds good.
2: Yeah, who cares?
1: But because of the way it happened that, right at it was literally the last kick of the game. All of a sudden, our momentum is. It's like the Joker in Dark Knight. You know, all of a sudden, everyone's losing their mind. No, it's not that big of a deal. So, no, I don't take anything from it. And on to Bosnia on Wednesday.
2: I mean, I think this is, you're right. It's reaction to kind of the visual of the loss.
1: Yeah.
2: Taking all the context out, it's just funny. USA is favored in this matchup, and like 95% of the money is on US. So like anyone who knows what they're talking about, and this is obviously people outside the US also wagering on this game, but understand this is not, I mean, I guess people are worried about an upset, but this is not where you lose, right? It's as you get into 16 and you know what I mean? The odds get longer as it gets more concentrated, but it does feel like this team can still take that step, kind of what we were talking about last week, right? Where it's you get out of the group stage, you're scoring, you're actually imposing yourself and the offense and stuff. I think they're capable of doing all that. They can against Bosnia. It's once you get away from teams like Bosnia, right? And you get into the European teams and the teams that could win the World Cup that I think they're going to have trouble.
1: Yeah, the worst part for the U.S. is that the path got significantly harder in the past week or so. The path was looking really good.
0: Last time we talked.
1: Yeah, it looked like the U.S. had a golden road to the Final Four. Not so much anymore. I mean, Bosnia is, they're a good team, but they are beatable, and the U.S. should beat them. And then after that, you get Belgium, who on their day are good. They haven't really been good this tournament, but they have world-class players, or Senegal, who is also good, but we beat them a couple weeks ago in a warm-up. And then after that, have fun with Spain. Let's say the magic happens and we beat Spain. Have fun with Mbappe in France after that. Let's say by a miracle we do that at the World Cup final. Here comes Lionel Messi and Argentina. So,
0: I know we don't have the time to get into everything fully, but how about their road to the possible? They're getting rigged allegations because people are saying it's a cakewalk, a Mickey Mouse ring, as people in the United States.
1: They've got England on their side of the bracket.
0: Oh, do they?
1: So they do. So it's okay. not But I mean, let's see. They have Brazil on their side of the bracket. They have England. They
0: Brazil versus Japan breaks my heart.
1: That's about it.
0: I was so sad for Japan.
2: For what it's worth, it's so France has the best odds.
0: Yeah,
2: +375. Spain +550. England is also +550. Argentina +650. Brazil is +900. And again, Portugal, Germany, Netherlands. So like, it feels like once you get into kind of these top four or five, I mean, obviously it. They're going to be heavy favorites. Where it's worth, U.S. is +2,500 in order, to win the World Cup. I think people see maybe a win here and then potentially Belgium, right? And then it would get really, really tough in terms of trying to advance.
1: I think you beat Bosnia, you beat Belgium, and you're on your own after that. That's what I think.
2: And even Belgium's not a pushover, right? That's depends
1: on their
2: form.
1: No, they're a good team, but they just have not been good this tournament. And they've got Kevin De Bruyne, who's 3 years past his prime. And you've got Lukaku, who's like damn near 40 years old. And then after that, it's guys that are they're good to average. And their goalkeeper is good, but he's also teeing off on 17. So it's just a team that you should be able to beat. But it's not going to be a walkthrough for sure. And neither is this Bosnia club. They were the ones that eliminated Italy from even being this tournament at all.
2: Right.
1: It was Bosnia and Italy, and Bosnia beat them. But then Bosnia also just got smoked by the Swiss the other day. So I think it's a winnable game, but it's not a pushover.
0: Speaking of Italy, wasn't it their manager that was saying that Africa needs less names in the hat when it comes to the World Cup? 9 of the 10 African nations qualified for the round of 32 from what I was reading online. So arrivederci, Italy. see you later. That's been one of the most fun parts of this whole thing for me, Brett Blakemore.
1: Yeah, how about you beat Bosnia and get back to me?
0: Yeah, right. Yeah, exactly. Yeah. Take care of your own business in your own yard, Italy. But that's one of the best parts about this tournament is just kind of the underdogs in this tournament, Brett. And I know you're locked in on the USA, but is there any other first round of 32, the round of 32 matchups that you're really excited about?
1: Well, I'm excited to see Canada hopefully lose today. That's at 2:00. I mean, they play South Africa, so that's a very winnable game for Canada. So they probably won't, but it would give me great joy if they did. And then Brazil, Japan tomorrow.
0: That's gonna be a banger.
1: Japan is a plucky.
0: They're sneaky.
1: They're a sneaky good team.
0: Am I tripping? Did they not take out Brazil last World Cup?
1: Oh, I don't remember. I remember that they had a run.
0: They did have a crazy run.
1: I think they lost to Germany.
0: Yeah.
1: But
0: I think they came up short, a little short against Croatia. But Japan is a sneaky good team.
1: And they drew against the Netherlands in dramatic fashion, like a last minute goal to tie it up. So to me, that is the standout of the first round. But the one that really excites me, besides the U.S., is if England beat the Congo, which they should.
0: Yeah. And if Dr. Congo, as people are calling it.
1: Yes.
0: Yeah. The Democratic Republic of Congo, but it says DR Congo, so people are calling him Dr. Congo.
1: And if Mexico beats Ecuador at home, which I think they will, the second round is England, Mexico in Mexico City.
2: Oh, my God.
1: And that's been, no matter how good Team USA is, and we have, for the most part, had Mexico's number for the past 5-10 years. Once this generation has come, we've really had Mexico's number. Mm-hmm. But anytime you go to Azteca in Mexico City, it's a problem. I think
0: that stadium is insane, man.
1: I think the U.S. has only won there one time.
0: Really?
1: Yeah. And the last time they were drew, but it was like a challenge, I believe. Ooh. So good luck, England, in Azteca in the World Cup. Godspeed to you. I'm canceling all my plans and watching that game on July 5th.
0: Absolutely. Sure. That sounds super exciting. I had a million more questions for you, Brett Blakemore. But luckily, we'll be talking a little bit more about this because we're going to be filling in for 9 to noon on Wednesday and Thursday. So we'll have a little World Cup preview and a little World Cup review on Wednesday and Thursday. Again, USA, Bosnia, Herzegovina. What is that? 7 p.m., I believe.
1: 7 p.m.
0: On July 1st. Must see TV. Go USA. Another three letters that shockingly that have been surprising us lately, mostly in bad ways, but yesterday in good ways. WWE. They did the gasp right thing. We'll talk about it a little bit more. Worst case scenario coming up next.
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0: Coming at you at 12:18. That's not shocking to anybody that listens to this show, but WWE shocked the wrestling world yesterday at their Saudi event, Night of Champions, by doing two things they haven't done in what feels like ages. They made the right decisions and even, shockingly, did something unexpected. There's a bunch of different places we could start here, but we got to start with this. After 13 years in the company, being one of the most beloved wrestlers in the world, especially on that roster, Sami Zayn is finally a world champion, beating Cody Rhodes and Gunther in a triple threat match. And I think I can speak for all three of us when I say, holy bleep, they actually did it. It was starting to feel at a certain point. I think they said yesterday going into the match, he had 10 different title shots that he had all lost. And it felt like they were never going to do it. There were certain times it felt like they absolutely should have after he lost in Montreal to Roman Reigns when he was the hottest wrestler on planet Earth. It kind of felt like, all right, well, if you're not going to do it here, it's just never going to happen. But they finally actually did it. Sami Zayn is a world champion and a Grand Slam champion also, I believe, in WWE. Got to celebrate with the fans out there who love him because he does still get some weirdly mixed reactions here in the United States, but internationally, he is a rock star and he is your WWE champion. Brett Blakemore, I want to start with you as the resident number one Cody Rhodes fan.
1: Yeah.
0: Maybe in the whole state. How did you feel about it?
1: Maybe.
0: Cody Rhodes getting pinned by old Sami Zayn. Are you happy for Sami? Are you sad for Cody? Or is it a little bit of both?
1: Well, the only silver lining I can take away from it is that it gives me hope that Finn Balor eventually will get his championship back. If we're going to do that game.
0: Finn FC, baby.
1: Talk about someone who's getting robbed.
0: Yeah.
1: I mean, guy lost it by injury in 2016 and then
0: just never got it back.
1: Never got it back. And despite interference from the Lord himself, which we can talk about. So that stinks. But no, I mean, it was the right decision to take it off of Cody. I did think that you don't want to turn Cody into Cena. You want all the good aspects of Cena.
0: Right.
1: And the face of the franchise.
0: Workhorse, kind of.
1: Yeah, exactly. Yeah. But you don't want the negative aspects. And I actually, if you recall, before your jaw shattered in a million pieces, I was like, why don't they put Cody and Gunther into a program? Because Gunther gets booed everywhere.
0: Everywhere.
1: And they kept trying to do this thing where they turn a guy that the crowd loves into a bad guy against Cody.
0: Right.
1: And then what would happen is the crowd would go, oh, we still like that guy.
0: Yeah.
1: So we're going to boo Cody.
0: Right.
1: Like, why? It didn't make any sense to me to have your number one good guy and like you're almost inviting him to get booed. So yeah. I'm like, that made sense to me and that program made sense to me, even though it kind of started weird. But then to do the curveball test, I don't think Sami Zayn walks into US Bank Stadium in 5 weeks as the champion. I don't at all.
0: I don't either.
1: Probably Gunther would be my guess.
0: Yeah. And there's some, it's great to just see him as a champion in general. I'd like to see him get a longer run, but that's the most realistic thing. And we talked about it off there. There's some more appealing.
1: Kofi Kingston?
0: Yeah. No. There's some more appealing ways it could happen, but they're also logically and sadly, it does feel like possibly Brock Lesnar showing up, squashing Sami Zayn.
1: Anytime there's a vulnerable, loving champion, here comes Minnesota's own Brock Lesnar to take the title away.
0: There is one thing Sami Zayn has going for him that Brock Lesnar usually...
1: There is something that protects him.
0: Yeah.
1: For sure. Well, I mean... No. Not, yeah. He might be safe from that.
0: Say, yeah.
1: So, but yeah, I just don't think he's going to
0: have it long. And even if he does go into SummerSlam with it, it is very unlikely that he leaves without it. You know what I'm saying? Like, but there's the Brock Lesnar angle, possibly Gunther beating him in a rematch. Mm-hmm. I mean, there is an off chance.
2: Kevin Owens coming back.
0: That could be a banger. And there's an off chance. We're in his hometown. He is in the, you know, I mean, he was already red hot a couple of years ago, but now he's red hot again. Chad Gable possibly gets his time in the sun in Minneapolis, in Minnesota, fresh off that Grande versus Grande match. And maybe they let Chad Gable get a little bit of shine. Who knows? I think even you would agree with me here, Brett Blakemore. I think that Cody Rhodes should stay away from the title scene for a second.
1: Yeah, I think so too. Yeah. I think that's the right play is to let it cool off a little bit and then have some calamity go towards him to where he's got to earn and be on the chase again, right. Which I think is, if the goal is to have your face of the franchise cheered, that's the way to do it.
0: Yeah.
1: I don't think that the reign was a failure. You see that a lot online of how boring it was. I'm here to tell you, Roman Reigns never defends a title.
0: Oh my
1: rarely
0: God.
1: Shows up. He held it hostage for 4 years.
0: And he's spamming the same storylines over and over and over again. I am so sick of that, but we'll get to that one in just a second. But I also think if the rumors are true, it's going to be Cody versus Punk, possibly. That doesn't need the world title involved. There's so many built-in angles for that one, and they're both legends anyways. The world title does not need to be involved.
1: That's another thing where Cody's going to get booed.
0: That's
1: crowd's going to like Punk.
2: Punk will never get booed.
0: Yeah, no.
1: Like, yeah. Yeah.
0: Not, except in Saudi. Never again.
2: No.
0: Yeah, that's true. Yeah. Or in AEW, maybe.
1: Yeah, or AEW. Yeah, he'd get booed there, too.
2: Real glass, after all.
0: Yeah. Forbidden Door tonight, too. It's a great great wrestling weekend. Andrew Dukowitz, what was the...
1: Sorry to interrupt. Yeah. Did they do the subscription thing? Because the only reason I can't get an AEW is because the pay-per-views are like $50 a pop.
0: Yeah, it's a weird...
1: I don't have that money to drop.
0: No, me neither. And it's a weird thing because they transferred over to HBO Max, and you would think that means that the pay-per-views are now live on HBO Max, and they are behind a paywall.
1: Correct.
0: For $50-something dollars.
1: Yeah,
0: I'm not paying that, especially when it's like everything else has thrown that by the wayside, you know, like except for boxing, which, boxing's doing real great right now. Not. UFC. You can watch all those events on Paramount Plus now. WWE, I mean, you got to do the stupid ESPN thing, but for a long time it was Peacock and all those
1: Peacock
0: things.
1: Peacock was like $9.
2: ESPN, it's like $30 a month.
0: Yeah, like, and a lot of people, it's like part of the package or whatever. It's not ideal, but it's still not pay-per-view format.
1: At least with the ESPN, when
0: you're getting other things.
1: You're getting other things.
0: Right.
1: You're paying $50 just for that show.
0: Yeah.
1: And that's it. And then you're done. That's just, that to me is the biggest obstacle for me to get into AEW. Yeah. Also, there's just... WWE keeps me. There's plenty to get to there as far as NXT and SmackDown and Raw. So that's adding another show to that would be a lot to keep up.
0: Yeah, 100%. And we were just talking about it. We all kind of fell out of it for a second. And they just do little things to pull you back in. Sami Zayn becomes a champion. Obafemi. We're all kind of were like, WWE has just been making all the wrong decisions lately. Obafemi is a clear right choice. He's the hottest wrestler on planet Earth right now.
2: Also, like King Oba.
0: Yeah, King Oba.
2: Let's be honest.
0: It's just going to be a banger. Beats Jey Uso.
2: That's my thing with like the championship, though. Like, Oba gets to pick who he's facing at SummerSlam. Yeah. He's not picking Roman.
0: He might.
1: I would like him to.
0: I would love him to.
2: If he picks Roman, is Roman really losing at SummerSlam and not WrestleMania? You know what I mean?
1: I'll say this. Do you remember his first promo back as champion? He's like, "You're going to see me all summer." Just saying. Summer ends at SummerSlam.
0: That's true.
2: Haven't seen him very often.
0: He didn't say anything about the fall.
1: Funny.
2: I just think, like, with Sammy, it's who's going to beat Sammy that Oba's going to challenge, which, unfortunately, it's Brock.
0: Probably going to be Brock Lesnar. Because he has also still been including Brock Lesnar and all his promos and whatnot. It feels like and SummerSlam was already the rumored place for Brock Lesnar's career. It was supposedly is going to come to a close. The WrestleMania thing turned out to be a fake out.
2: Quit fake retiring.
0: Yeah. No more fake retirement.
2: I hate nothing more than the old fake retirement. Like,
1: Henry did it first.
0: Right.
1: And that's that.
0: Right. Yeah. Exactly.
2: Like, just when you take the time to take off your sweaty boots and walk out in socks, like, that should just be it.
0: We got a great text from the text line. Sorry. Someone says, "You're discussing something fake. Jesus, at least the twins are a real team." Oh, wait. Carry on. You had me in the first half there. You had me in the first half there, Gina from Bemidji, but I appreciate that text. And we will be getting into the twins in just the next segment. But I do just want to say, there's a lot of exciting possibilities coming out of Night of Champions, which a week ago, we all literally... During a commercial break, I said, "Do you guys want to talk about WWE?" We all went, "No, not really."
1: Yeah. there was a point where it's like,
0: Nothing positive. It just would have been a giant rip sesh.
2: Real quick, who's your ideal Oba match for SummerSlam?
0: I would pick Roman Reigns. I would hope that it would be Roman Reigns, but
2: I just don't want him to lose.
0: But he's going to lose if he picks Roman Reigns. They're not going to.
2: Or it's going to be like one of the 37 Usos running, which I love the Usos.
0: But that would be, what better way to establish him as a star is if he just demolishes all of the bloodline, which
2: that's
0: is probably going to include.
2: Sammy was so shocking. I thought like Cody keeps it and then Oba just squashes Cody.
0: That would be awesome.
2: That's how you establish him. Like, I don't think Roman does that.
0: No.
1: But if you're old enough to remember, Oba and Cody have already wrestled. It was the John Cena last night bit, the Saturday night's main event. They wrestled and there was interference from somebody. Drew McIntyre.
0: Drew McIntyre interfered.
1: Yeah. But they booked that as if it was too even, it was an even playing field. Kind of similar how they did with Jay. But how about this and I'm sorry to left turn, but why is Liv Morgan in the tournament when she's already the champion and then Io wins it? And then picks the person that she just beat. I thought they were going to go Io Rhea. It's like, two friends having to fight each other. Like, that to me is a more interesting story than I just beat you. Well, I guess I'll just beat you again. I don't know. I just thought that whole the champion in the tournament made no sense.
0: Being in the tournament was weird.
2: Women too, right? Like that. That's
1: am I right? Yeah. Am I right, fellas?
2: There's a lot of women out there, right, guys?
0: About 4 billion. Yeah.
2: But like in WWE, there's so many women that don't get screen time. Like just
1: Tiffy not being at WrestleMania is a shame.
2: Yeah.
1: Just a shame.
2: Like
1: she better be on the card here.
2: Laugh like off to the side and just let someone else shine.
0: Yeah.
1: By the way, rookie mistake from Liv Morgan interrupting Danhausen, threatening him
0: right before
1: the show.
0: She clearly does not know ball. Clearly does not know ball.
1: And then gets cursed.
0: Suffer the consequences.
1: Yeah, you deserve
2: also,
1: that.
2: Also, Dom got cursed. That's how he lost the Intercontinental.
0: Right,
2: There should be some intel going around the locker room right now.
0: The Danhausen's undefeated with the curse right now. The New York Knicks are champions. What better testament than that?
2: That's on his tombstone, right?
0: Right, yeah.
2: When Danhausen dies 50, 60 years from now, I don't know how old he is. Like, that's on his tombstone.
0: Yeah, there's a New York Knicks logo on, and hopefully an NBA championship ring. Just resting
2: Someone
0: there.
2: Just comes by. Yeah. Josh Hart comes by and just leaves it there.
1: I just love that it was so brilliant by them just immediately legitimizing the curse. Because that was like his first day.
0: Right.
1: And he curses Domini, immediately loses the title.
0: It's amazing. Yep.
1: And that made everyone like, This curse is a problem.
0: As soon as he cursed Liv Morgan, I was like, okay, this match is over.
1: Forward.
0: Yeah, right. This match is over. And Brandon from New Mexico Texan, we know Sammy's going to lose to Brock Lesnar, and it will be Brock versus Femi at SummerSlam.
2: Yeah.
0: Shh. Brandon, let us hope. Let us dream.
1: That would be so boring.
0: Okay, let us dream, Brandon from New Mexico. Speaking of dreams, the Lynx, they're just living the dream right now. They had they lost last Sunday, but then they had another, they bounced
1: Rattled
0: right
1: off
0: back.
1: A couple more.
0: They bounced right back. We're going to talk about a little Minnesota Lynx. Some Minnesota Twins, I know I'm not, some people are complaining we're not talking about the Twins. And someone, but we're going to talk a little Twins because they actually had an exciting week. Not necessarily always on the field, but they had an exciting, interesting week. Twins, Lynx coming up next, worst case scenario.
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0: scenario. Got about 20 minutes to go. We like to call this the sports abyss this time of year, but we still got a couple of teams in town in action right now. Let's start with the Minnesota Lynx. Since we last spoke, they lost to the Mystics last Sunday. They got their lick back on Wednesday, beating them narrowly. I believe it was 78-76.
1: All set.
0: And Cheryl gave you an all-time quote after last Sunday's game.
1: They
0: right?
1: lose to the Mystics, and she says we should have done it for the gays. It was on Pride Night.
0: Yeah.
1: Then they beat the Mystics on their Pride Night, and she gives me the got our lick back for the gays. Like Cheryl Reeve, man.
2: Interesting choice of words there.
1: No, it was. You could tell she was waiting on that one. She was like, "Is no one going to ask me? Right. Andrew will ask me. I know he has this." Also, just real quick to shout out Cheryl Reeve, inducted into the Pro Women's Basketball or Women's Basketball Hall of Fame last night.
0: Let's go
1: in Nashville. They have a game at 1 p.m. today.
0: Wow,
1: in Dallas. Dang. So she got inducted into the Hall of Fame, hopped on a flight, went to Dallas, made it for shoot around, and is coaching in like a half an hour.
0: Hell of a week for Cheryl.
1: That's why she's a Hall of Famer.
0: That's why she's one of the GOATs. And I mean, obviously that's huge news. They're playing the Wings, what, in like 20 minutes here?
1: Yeah.
0: But I think I saw, did I read correctly that they said that Fee is still weeks away from practicing? Did I read that somewhere correctly?
1: Yeah.
0: That's not good. To put it to understate
1: Cheryl
0: it.
1: Said that about a week ago, she said that she was weeks away. But then the Lynx social media have been dropping breadcrumbs for the fans of Fee celebrating with the other starters in practice.
0: Interesting.
1: And then a zoom in on Fee's ankles wearing her custom Jordans that are coming out this year. The Airness. Fee Queen Airness.
0: Sweet.
1: It's something
0: Do
1: like that.
0: Do they have these for dudes? I don't want to be that guy, but some of these shoes are really cool.
1: The third most worn shoe in the NBA
0: really?
1: Are Sabrina's.
0: No way.
3: Really?
0: Okay, cool.
3: Because
0: so you can wear them. Because I saw AJ had some and they were kind of sick.
3: Is there something with her design, like injury prevention or something like that? Or is it
1: Sabrina's just that sick popular? Shoes.
3: Okay.
0: Yeah,
1: they're just sick
2: they
1: shoes.
2: They actually made a poster of like the best shoes of the last 30 years and Caitlin Clark's shoes didn't. Got omitted from it, so they decided to not put it on there.
3: Everyone get fees.
1: I mean, Fee's shoes are pretty dope. Like they're a good looking shoe.
0: I'll have to check them out. And they're playing against the Wings tonight.
2: So,
0: this afternoon. Go ahead, Berkles.
2: Before we get off Fee watch.
0: Yeah.
1: Yes.
2: So was Fee suited up in said practice photos?
1: She was wearing the starter's gray T-shirt.
2: Yep. But she's weeks away from practicing.
0: So they're playing
1: she's
0: coy.
1: Weeks away from practicing.
2: What?
1: She
2: from
1: has
2: practice.
1: Been confirmed to do basketball activities, which okay. my joke is that we currently are doing basketball activities.
0: Right.
1: So it doesn't
0: basketball.
1: Really mean anything. What I'll also say is the Lynx don't have to say anything other than probable, doubtful, questionable, out.
0: Yeah.
1: Like, that's all they have to tell the media. And typically the Lynx are a very tight-lipped like injury organization. So my guess is at some point in the next like couple weeks, she's just going to pop up on the injury report and as probable.
0: And just be playing that night.
1: Which, you know, Cheryl has a chance to break the all-time WNBA wins record this Friday against the Liberty in New York. During Taylor Swift's wedding, I believe.
0: Wow.
2: No.
1: Might be a good return for Fee.
3: Does she want to sign a contract before she starts playing again?
1: Like no, she wants to do the free agency thing.
3: Oh, and just have everyone.
1: Like, if you could have Joe Lacob, like,
3: sure,
1: take you on a jet and, like, do all that stuff, like, I would.
3: Yeah, I'm just thinking from the injury perspective.
2: So,
3: like, just cash in.
2: So she's going to market.
1: Yes, she is a free agent this offseason, and my understanding
2: re-sign
1: is yes. Yep. I think the Lynx are still the like favorite to re-sign her. Like
0: they better be.
1: I think Fee coming into this season when she signed a 1-year deal, there was, you know, how are my ankles going to hold up?
0: Right.
1: How long can I play? Like I'm about to get into my 30s. If my ankles are shot, like I want to win a ring before I retire. And also, like, the Lynx lost 9 out of their 12 players, essentially. So, like, you know, what's this team going to look like? Now I think you're looking at this Lynx team of, like, they have, as we currently, like, sit here, like, 4 realistic all-star players in their starting lineup, not including Fee. And I guess my advice to like anyone that's a free agent in any sport is like, yeah, go get the steak dinner from like Joe Lacob in the Valkyries and go like get all of the free swag bags.
0: Oh, yeah.
1: They gave Austin Reeves airplane neck pads, custom embroidered.
0: Oh, wow.
1: Before the Lakers re-signed him. Like, go wine and dine, yeah, and then come back to the Lynx.
0: Yeah,
1: and
0: go get those free samples, exactly, dog. I would only sign 1 year deals because every summer. It's like, all right, time for that steak dinner.
1: I know. Yeah. Like, I
0: call James Dolan again.
1: Every single team. But yeah, I kind of expect at this point Fee's going to be re-signing. But
2: do they have the money to do that? Because like,
1: yeah,
2: in football, it's like, well, we've got a bunch of guys on rookie contracts, so we can really make, like, Olivia Miles, how does that work? Is she on a rookie contract and she's cheap for now? Or how does that work? Can we afford to keep Fee?
1: Yes. So Fee is on the largest contract you can pay a player currently.
2: Nice.
1: And when this deal expires, the new largest contract that you can pay somebody goes up based off of like what the salary cap does. So like Fee, essentially, you can re-sign her to the exact same deal based off of the percentage of the cap next season and the season after and everything. Like, that slot is there. If Fee were to leave, then they have a max slot to sign somebody else. The other thing that the Lynx, like, kind of savvy move is everyone on their core. So like Courtney Williams, Kayla McBride, Olivia Miles, Natasha Howard, Nia Coffey are all on 2 or 3 year deals that are just rate based. Mm-hmm. So like all of those players will make the same this year as they do next year, except for Olivia Miles, who will go up with the percentage of the cap. So like essentially the Lynx have the money to re-sign her. They have the hometown like sway to re-sign her. They're the best team in basketball without her. So it's kind of the Kevin Durant going to the Warriors type of situation.
2: We already lost Naz Reid. Yeah. We can't lose Fee.
0: No.
1: Yeah, you can't lose Fee. Especially like it's going to be so fun when she comes back. Like Olivia Miles finding Fee for just pick and rolls is going to be box office.
0: Well, how about our lot in life that we get to watch LaMelo, you know, razzle and dazzle out there, and then Olivia Miles. Like, people even joke that maybe after seeing Olivia Miles that A-Rod and them were like, we need that, the male equivalent of that for the Timberwolves.
1: I mean, that just think about like the basketball in Minnesota right now. Like, you have Ant, top 6-7 player in the NBA. You have Fee, top 3 player in the WNBA. You have LaMelo, you have Olivia Miles, you have like fun role players on both sides. Like, it's wild to be in a position in Minnesota where it's like, we have probably the best male and women's basketball team, like collective in the country.
0: I would say so. It's a low-key, sneaky basketball
2: state. I mean, the other winter sport, same thing.
0: Yeah.
2: The Frost.
0: Yeah. That's true.
1: Absolutely.
2: And honestly, then the Wild, we're hopefully going to get Dylan Larkin. You got Kaprizov and Quinn Hughes and Matt Boldy. And, I mean, football, you got Justin Jefferson. So, I mean, there's plenty of star, high-caliber sports talent here. The Twins also, I hear, play games as well.
0: They
2: Byron
0: do
2: Buxton
0: play
2: is okay.
0: Ludacris was there. He's absolutely a star.
2: You get concessions, or are they still on strike?
0: No, you can get concessions.
2: Okay.
0: The fan has learned you can get concessions.
2: You bring your own food, I heard.
0: Yeah, you can. Yeah, Boss was telling us that you can bring spaghetti in a bag, apparently.
1: Oh.
0: Yeah, there's like a website called Spaghetti in a Bag, and which stadiums you can bring spaghetti in a bag. Minnesota Twins, Target Field.
1: There was a time at Target Center where my wife and I had season tickets long before I was writing that the people that had season tickets in front of us would sneak in rotisserie chickens.
2: What?
0: Hell yeah.
1: No clue how they did it, but they would eat an entire like Cub Foods rotisserie chicken.
0: Yeah, I wouldn't want to investigate how they did that.
2: Yeah,
4: also, no, I don't want to eat that chicken.
0: But yeah, exactly.
1: Never offered, so yeah, we never tried it. I can't no other insights other than like, that's weird. And then we're gonna move my day.
0: Tom, because I messed up the clock, we can't really get into the nitty gritty with the Twins. Oh no, oh no, I'm so sad about that. But I know that What's Your Fantasy by Ludacris is your go-to karaoke song.
1: Sure.
0: What is your other favorite Ludacris song?
3: Oh, that's a good question.
0: I used to have my first ringtone in life was Area Code.

0: won a bunch of 1-0 wins, right? So, I mean, it's obviously a different situation here with South Africa. Yeah. And the other thing is they're really young. Okon's 22 years old, plays for Hannover in Germany. And then Mbokazi plays here in MLS. He's 20. So there is an element of we've never been here before for these players, for these countries, right? But also, it's almost better to be younger because it's like, I wouldn't have known if we were at this point. So there's a little bit of naivety that can kind of help you in these moments as well.
1: I think it does help in a lot of ways. We saw one of the standout games of the group stage, going back to an earlier question, was I think Ivory Coast, Ecuador.
0: Yes.
1: And I remember watching Diomande, and it was almost like, because he's so young, he doesn't know what he doesn't know.
0: Right.
1: Sometimes that works in your favor because you can play a bit more fearless, a bit more free. You don't know that you're supposed to be scared or nervous or overwhelmed by the occasion. You kind of just go out there. So that can work in your favor, but sometimes the naivety, you can use it against opponents. And I wonder if Jesse Marsh and some of the slightly more experienced players he has, just in general, even though at this stage they're both equally inexperienced, I just think it can come into it at times. You can be a bit more smart as a veteran. You've seen situations before. You know how to play certain situations. It just depends on the day which one of those two wins out.
0: Yeah, all right. Let's get our keys to the match. Coming up next, we're nearing kickoff in LA between Canada and South Africa. 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
2: Yeah.
3: I'm going to prove all the doubters.
4: When Dan Patrick speaks, yeah, you better stop and listen. Yeah. This is the Dan Patrick Show.
3: You know, Diana Taurasi, I don't think, is on the poster. Tamika Catchings is not on the poster. Candace Parker not on the poster. Sue Bird not on the poster. Now, granted, you can't have everybody on there. I get that. But, okay, the current face of the league and some of the founding fathers here, or however you want to describe them, but, you know, the founding members. So you got to put Angel Reese on there. You got to get Angel Reese on there, get some clicks. I mean, Paige Becker has just got to the league. Wonderful player. But come on. Like, how does somebody go, who did we leave out here? I don't know. Looks good to me. I mean, is Cheryl Swoops on there? Cynthia Cooper on there? Like, Cheryl Miller on there? Like, I don't know. How far are we going back? I have followed women's basketball for a long, long time. And as much as I look at the WNBA, the growth of it and the stars, you know, they go 92 yards and they kick a field goal. That's the feeling I get. It just feels like the WNBA doesn't get it. Take advantage of these moments. Sell the stars. But you have a poster and you forget to put, I mean, Taurasi? Taurasi's one of the three greatest WNBA players of all time. Like, we're not even debating these things. Oh, my God.
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6: Let's just talk LaMelo Ball pairing up with Anthony Edwards. I have no idea whether or not this is going to work, but they have just jumped to the front of the line at the most exciting team to watch next year.
7: LaMelo Ball is a fine, fine basketball player. I mean, he is a fine basketball player. And they lose Naz Reid, and I like Naz. 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
6: It's great.
7: I like LaMelo Ball's game. I felt like they were missing another scorer. Keep in mind that you have Rudy Gobert, and if he can continue to be the defensive guy that he has shown that he is, then now you're talking about a team that has a guy that can guard the rim.
1: Two pros, LeVar Arrington, Brady Quinn, and a cup of Joe. 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